0: scored and missed a penalty at Wembley. Scotland have a point following a goalless draw away to Slovenia in new manager Sebastian Pocanoli's first game in charge. That's the latest. I'm Daisy Steele.
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2: You're both on the same road, same tarmac, same rules, just a different number of wheels. 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National Highways.
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When I first saw you, I saw love. And the first time you touched me,

Good morning, and once again, a very warm welcome to Heart of the Matter from me, David Aird, and the rest of the team. We're pleased to have you on board and trust that you'll be able to stay tuned either live or on catch-up as we chat to an interesting guest and enjoy, as always, an interesting mix of music. We kick off this morning with a classic from the past. It's Deacon Blue and, of course, Dignity. After which, we'll hear from our own Ruth Aird, who is waiting patiently with our special studio guest, Shona Haslam, who has, amongst other things, been leader of Scottish Borders Council. But first, Deacon Blue.

0: Hello, everybody who's listening to us here on Heart of the Matter. It's good to be with you again. And today we have with us Shona Haslam. Shona, it's nice to have you with us.
1: Thanks for having me.
0: Now, Shona, you are the Chief Executive of Logos Scotland. So we'll hear a bit about that later. But would you like to tell us just a little bit about just how you grew up as the daughter of the manse?
1: And
0: how did that come about? And just what did it make of your life?
1: So my dad was the minister in a church in a very poor area of Fife called Loch Craig. It was a former mining community. The pit had closed. It's a huge amount of poverty that we saw when we were younger. And local church was a real focal point for the town, the village that we were in. So we used to go along, my sister and I, with our little matching velvet dresses and our pigtails, sat in the minister's pew, which was basically into the front and off to the left, so the whole congregation were just looking at you. We would sit there with little hymn books, pretending to sing and know the words and all the rest of it, on best behaviour for church every Sunday. That was kind of the public life that you have as a kind of minister's child during the 70s and 80s. When I was 8, we moved to Peebles. Dad felt called to a church in Peebles, the St Andrew's Lecky Church, and he was a minister there for 30 years. So we were there for quite a long time after that. Very different time. Deprivation wasn't really something we faced there in the community. But again, the church was the real heart of the community, and the people that came along often had not the same troubles, but different troubles that affected them in the same way. You know, so people are people just wherever you go. And the church was a real focal point for them to gather and to receive prayer and ministry. And that was a really important part of the church. So, you know, rebellious teenage years, I used to wear jeans to church. Oh my word, that caused a bit of a stishy. But they were my best jeans, as I proudly told somebody who commented on it. So that was kind of the childhood. That was that difference between the public and the private life. In public, you were always kind of the minister's daughter and expected to behave a certain way. And then in private, you would be just, you know, be completely different. So I think that's something that lots of ministers' kids that I've spoken to felt as well. And one MSP that I spoke to said that that's very good training for politics. So perhaps that's why I decided to go into politics. I don't know. But she was right. That whole kind of like being a certain way in public and knowing the boundary between that and your private life is really important, I think. I mean, that's something that if you just grew up with, and just that was just normal for us.

0: That was Hayley Jones with her track entitled Thankful. Back to our own Ruth Aird, who's in conversation with Shona Haslam.
1: Now, being a daughter of the manse, did you take on that faith or did you rebel a bit against that faith? Because after all, it's your parents' job. It's not necessarily yours.
2: Yeah, I didn't really ever rebel, and I wouldn't say there was any, like, one singular point where I became a Christian. And you hear these, like, amazing stories of people being converted and going and doing incredible things in, you know, terrible parts of the world and all that sort of thing. It was never really like that for me. It was always just kind of God and Jesus was always just something that was there and somebody who you had a relationship with and somebody who was just a constant in your life. So there was never really kind of that road to Damascus experience, or there was never really a big change in how I worshipped or anything like that. It was just a kind of constant throughout my life. And I remember as a teenager saying to somebody, oh, I wish I had a really good conversion story like you. And he said to me, I wish I had your conversion story, because you didn't need to go through everything that we went through or I went through, but you've had that relationship with God your entire life. And that kind of made me sit back and think a little bit and go, well, no, actually, I'm really lucky to have that. So I didn't really rebel. That wasn't really something that I did. Got involved with SU camps when I was quite young, which definitely kind of keeps you on the straight and narrow a little bit, because you get that kind of shot in the arm once or twice a year. Certainly something we've tried to do with our own kids as well, is to give them that experience of meeting with other young people who are also of faith. And the Border Scripture Union was a really, really good group. I'm still in touch with a lot of them now, 40 years later, who were really solid in their faith. And we used to pray together, meet together, party together as teenagers, but there was never really that kind of rebellion. And so it's quite a nice story. Boring, but nice.
1: But not in the least bit boring, because that's your life. And also, you probably got to know the Bible really, really well. I mean, you sat in a sermon every single Sunday. And Scripture Union does, as you said, is such a grounding.
2: Yeah.
1: So you probably do have a training which is second to none.
2: Yeah, I find theology really difficult, but I really like reading the Bible. And so when I come up with working my current job with Logos, talking to theologians a lot, I do struggle with the kind of academic side of it rather than the kind of living and experiential side of it, which is something that I'm much more familiar with. But yeah, it's a really solid grounding, you know, learning the books of the Bible off by heart, being able to recite them, and memory verses. Those kind of things that have gone a bit out of fashion now, but actually do set you up with a really good grounding. And those Bible stories that you hear as a child, it does set you up with a good grounding for living your faith.
1: It does, doesn't it? Mm. Absolutely. We got

0: Josiah Queen with Dusty Bible. Some powerful lyrics there coming to us here on your own Heart of the Matter. Don't forget, you can listen again on our catch-up facility at heartofthematter.biz. 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Over again to our special studio guest, Shona Haslam, who is in conversation with Ruth Aird.
1: Now, you mentioned politics. Mm. Did you always want to go into politics when you were at school?
2: Yeah, honestly, this is where I just sound like a really sad anorak. I was always fascinated by politics. My earliest political memories are from when I was 3 or 4. I remember Michael Foot being leader of the Labour Party. I remember Margaret Thatcher coming into the Conservative Party in 1979, so I was 5 then. The Falklands War happened when I was... doing my maths when I was 8 and 9. That had a massive impact on me because I remember watching that on the news. So mum and dad always watched the 6 o'clock news, and that was always kind of, you know, you're quiet during 6 to 6:30 because mum and dad are watching the news. So I was always interested in what was happening in the world. But yeah, I was always really fascinated by politics and the way that the country works and the way that decisions are made and the dynamics behind that. So yeah, ever since I was 3 or 4, I've been absolutely fascinated by politics.
1: And so you left school, and did you go straight into politics, or did you go to university?
2: I went to university and studied politics. So I studied politics, international relations at Aberdeen, and when we moved to Peebles, actually, my next-door neighbour was a lady called Alison Polson, who's since passed away, but she was very high up in the Conservative Party in Scotland, and she used to babysit for me a lot. And her babysitting would normally involve a bag of leaflets and 3 streets to deliver. So I got into kind of active politics through her, really, and she was a massive mentor to me and really showed me how kind of campaigning was done and how elections are fought and won. And then I did work experience with her every year at high school, which I absolutely adored. She gave me experiences that I'd never normally had. Took me to London, took me to Number 10, took me to House of Commons, let me go to election counts, all that sort of thing. They're really kind of exciting adrenaline politics stuff. So she was a massive inspiration to me. So then, yeah, I went to university, studied politics, international relations, yeah.
1: And did you feel that your church background had a good influence on politics and what you chose to do?
2: Yeah, I think so. And going to Aberdeen as well, because they have the theology department. And Aberdeen, you can pick courses from all different departments, so long as you get kind of the core credits. And so I did political theology with Will Storer and New Testament theology as well. I chose that because there was a guy in the class that I quite liked. But the political theology was a different thing. And then I could also do philosophy courses as well. So you got to kind of look at different courses and pick different bits. But the political theology was really, really interesting, and about how the Bible and theology and Bible and politics meet up and how different ways of describing the world, whether that's, you know, liberalism or realism or cosmopolitanism, how those are founded in the Bible and different interpretations of the Bible, and that flows through your politics. So going to Aberdeen allowed me to kind of experiment with different bits of what I was interested in, mm-hmm. in a way that probably other universities wouldn't have so much. So yeah, so that was really interesting, where I could bring all different aspects of what I was interested in together.

0: That was Mike and the Mechanics with their classic, A Beggar on a Beach of Gold. Good to hear that one again. It came out just over 30 years ago. Across once more to our special guest, Shona Haslam, who is in conversation with Ruth Aird. Thanks, Ruth.
1: When you left university, you went straight, you were funneled straight into politics.
2: Yeah, I went down to London. There was no Scottish Parliament back then, so kind of London was a place to be if you wanted to do politics. And both CARE and Evangelical Alliance both had intern schemes. So I applied for both and I got into the Evangelical Alliance intern scheme. So I was their political researcher for the first year that I was in London. So you had a kind of House of Commons pass and you could go and hang out, and it was so cool. So for a political geek like me, it was brilliant. And we worked on issues around gambling legislation that came in then. Section 28 was going through then. There was quite a lot of abortion stuff as well. So there was some quite kind of meaty issues that we were able to get involved in.
1: And from there, did you then leave the Christian world and go into politics properly?
2: I stayed in it for a while. So after my researcher year, they offered me a full-time job as their public affairs officer and then public affairs manager. So I kind of moved up the ranks with the Evangelical Alliance, which was fantastic. I really enjoyed it. And then I got married. And then we really wanted to move back to Scotland after that because we wanted to have kids and we didn't really want to have kids in London. So we were looking around Edinburgh for somewhere to live, and I kept getting drawn back to Peebles again because it's a really nice place to live. So we ended up back in Edinburgh and I got a job as the public affairs manager for Asthma UK. So that was kind of a conscious decision to come out of the Christian world to go into a more kind of mainstream lobbying role. I didn't really want to do frontline politics at that point. I still wanted to be kind of the lobbyist and working on issues that I cared about. So I went to work for Asthma UK and I was there in the end for, I think it was 12 years in the end. So I was there for quite a while. Asthma UK and had both my kids there and ended up as chief exec of Asthma UK Scotland. So, yeah, so it was kind of a while before I got into frontline politics.
1: Yes. And what made you do that? What made you leave Asthma UK and go into frontline politics?
2: Well, it was actually a bit of a gap. So Asthma UK decided to close our Scotland office. So we were looking around for another job. And I actually ended up managing a youth mentoring charity in Scotland, in Peebles. And it was a charity that I'd been involved with in the past. I'd been on the board for a while. And it just came along at the right time. And when the kids were small and, you know, you're paying huge amounts in childcare, commuting to Edinburgh, you kind of think, well, this might work. So did that for a couple of years. Then Alison Paulson got quite poorly. Actually, every single election, she would phone me up and say, are you ready yet? I go, no, I'm not ready yet. No, I'm not ready yet. Are you ready yet? No, I'm not ready yet. And she got really poorly. And I kind of thought, well, okay, well, I think I'm ready now. So it was back to 2017 local elections. I decided to stand as a local councillor in my local area and got elected, which was lovely. That was for Tweeddale East. And then I missed a meeting and got a phone call to say, would you be leader of Scottish Borders Council? We had a meeting that you weren't at, and we all decided that you'd be good. And I was like, is that how it works? So, yes, I said, yeah, okay, I'll do that. Not really knowing what that meant, but it was kind of, well, we'll say yes to things and then worry about it later. So I ended up as leader of Scottish Borders Council, and that was a massive privilege. It was fantastic to be able to work to see change in your local community and be really grounded in the local community and pick just a couple of projects and really make a massive difference on them. So the Domestic Violence Service in the Borders was one that I was really passionate about. It was a kind of standalone charity that had to raise all its own money and was really struggling. So we brought that in-house to the council and we put a big steel fence around it and said, nobody's touching this funding for 5 years, and really kind of entrenched that service. We rolled out iPads in all primary schools in the Borders as well, which was controversial until COVID hit. So our schools shut on Friday afternoon, and on Monday morning at 9 o'clock, all of our kids were in their classrooms, in their bedrooms, because they all had the same technology, they all had the same equipment, they were all linked together. You know, three kids in one house all had their own iPads, so nobody was fighting over the one laptop that mum was also trying to homework on. So while it was controversial at the time, when COVID hit, it really did make the most enormous difference. And the bin men, it was so lovely, honestly. We had to roll them out quite quickly once we saw how COVID was going. Our gorgeous bin men in the Borders, all dressed up as Santa Claus in March, and delivered iPads around the Borders to all the kids, and they would leave them outside and knock on the door and step back and go, ho, ho, ho, here's your iPad. Which really brought a lot of joy at a time when it was quite scary, you know. But it really did bring a huge amount of joy as well. Sure, so it was quite a nice thing to do. Yeah,
1: quite an exciting time of your life, and you're very enthusiastic about it. Was there any a time when you had sort of a low time?
2: Oh yeah, COVID was really hard. It was a really, really dark time. You were on your own. You were in meetings. You know, I would sometimes be in two meetings at once on two different screens. We had a 7 a.m. meeting with a 1 o'clock meeting with a 9 o'clock meeting every day. Just, have we got enough PPE? Can we do all our home visits tomorrow? What's happening in schools? What's happening in hospitals? How many respirators do we have left? It was really, really, really challenging, very difficult. And thankfully, it never got quite as bad as we thought it was. The kind of worst case scenario, we never got there. And it's tragic the number of lives that were lost, but, you know, we never quite got to the worst case scenario. So, yeah, it was quite difficult. And obviously, kind of the online abuse that all female politicians get these days, death threats and all that kind of thing, was pretty difficult. But I had a little sign above my desk for that 5 years that said, you're not pizza, not everyone likes you. And that was kind of my go-to, that, you know, no matter what you do, there's always going to be somebody that doesn't like it. I mean, we got some funding from the Scottish Government, and we gave every single child in the Borders a high-vis jacket that said 20's plenty on the back. And I thought, nobody's going to be against this. It's like, how can anybody be object to this? Not cost us anything. It's giving high-vis jackets to kids. It slows people down in towns. This is a win. No, so many complaints. And it's like, right, what? So, anyway, you can't please everybody all the time. It was an enormous privilege, and I really enjoyed doing it, and I really enjoyed being able to kind of get things done in your own local community. Mm-hmm.
1: Yeah. But you chose to step back from that?
2: Yeah.
1: And what was the thinking behind that?
2: So I stood for the Scottish Parliament elections in May 2021, and I was on the right trajectory. I'd done all the right things. I really, really thought that this was it. I was going to become an MSP. Party I was standing for, we're already positive, saying this is really hopeful, it's really good, we're sure you make it, we're prepping you to be an MSP and all that. So I was really kind of hoping, and I didn't make it for a huge variety of reasons. It didn't happen, and I was really, really, really down about it, really depressed about it. And my husband said to me, why don't you go and see a careers coach, have a chat through what the future might look for you, careers-wise. And I said, oh, no, I'm not sure. He goes, no, but we'll talk. So I found a careers coach, and had a number of meetings with her, and they kind of go through, what are you naturally good at? What skills have you learnt? And what kind of careers those skills match? And I had a meeting with her on the Monday, I remember vividly, and she said, you should be chief exec of a Christian think tank in Scotland. And I went, no. It's not for me. Don't want to go back into the Christian world. I'm not really good at all that analysis stuff. I like campaigning on issues. No, I don't. I really, really, really don't think that's for me. And I often find in my life that when God wants to talk to me, he needs a bit of a sledgehammer. So I was in Tesco's on the Tuesday, the next day, less than 24 hours later, and my phone rang. And this guy said, hi, it's Jonathan here from a recruitment consultant. We're recruiting for a chief exec of a Christian think tank in Scotland. And your name's been mentioned. And I went, you're joking. And he went, no, why? And I was like, never mind. Yes, okay, where and when? It was just kind of this.
1: That's amazing.
2: Yes, yeah. You can't really say no in that situation. Yeah. So I went for the interview, and that's how I ended up as chief exec of Logos. And obviously when you're trying to work across party and work with the Scottish Government and all the MSPs from all the parties, you can't really be a sitting politician of one party. So I stood down as leader and then stood down as a councillor the following May to be succeeded by the fabulous Julie Peroni, who's the only person that could fill my shoes, I think, and my high heel stilettos. But that's kind of how it came about that I became chief exec of Logos. It was a bit of a sledgehammer across the head in Tesco's.
1: Yeah, wow. Yeah, that's quite a story, isn't it?

0: Stuart Townend with the live version of Guide Me, taken from the album entitled The Mandate. Back to hear more from our guest, Shona Haslam, who is chatting to Ruth Aird.
1: Tell us a little bit about Logos Scotland.
2: So we're a think tank. We set up about 6 years ago by a group of Christians in Scotland that really felt that we wanted to impact policy from quite an early perspective. So we didn't want to wait until the Scottish Government brought in a bill or something was happening in Parliament and react to it. We really wanted to think about what kind of Scotland do we want to live in and how do we get there. So Logos was established to really look thoughtfully through a Christian lens at Scotland and at different policy areas and think about them in a Christian way and put forward policy proposals to the Scottish Government based on a Christian worldview. Every policy that comes before the Scottish Government has a worldview behind it. And there's lots of different competing worldviews that go on, whether you're from a non-religious background, a humanist background, a Muslim background, a Christian background. Everybody comes to policy with their own lens. And the Christian lens was really missing. Lots of other groups have kind of think tanks and policy forums and ways of inputting into the Scottish Government what they think. I don't mean one political party either. I mean the kind of like overarching Scottish Government. Ideas for policy, different perspective, different ways of doing work. And so we felt in Scotland we were really lacking a Christian think tank. Now, think tanks are something that happen a lot in Westminster. There's lots and lots of them, all different issues. But we don't really have that in Scotland. We've got the government, we've got the third sector. But there isn't that really that thoughtful research, analysis-based input separate from government, but feeding into government. So Logos was established to kind of fill that gap. And since then, we have had a number of conferences. We've been working with politicians on lots of different issues. We're very involved in the assisted dying debate when it came up in the Scottish Parliament, spearheading the parliamentary strategy on that that succeeded in defeating the bill. We're the only Western democracy that has voted down assisted dying, and for a progressive parliament like the Scottish Parliament, it's quite a big thing for to happen. Mm-hmm. We have been working, we've just put a report about loneliness and belonging on the back of a quite big research paper that we did looking at how people are feeling about loneliness in Scotland. We found that young people are now feeling lonelier than older people, even though they've got more connections, but they don't have friendships. It's a very kind of superficial social media connection rather than actually in-depth conversation with people. And there's some big policy proposals on that that we'll be speaking to the government about and Parliament about over the next parliamentary term, about how we can bring some of those policy proposals forward. How can we tackle youth loneliness in the same way that we've tackled elderly loneliness in the last 5 years? It's a big focus. And you've seen the rise of things like Men's Sheds and Andy's Man Club and U3A and all those kind of organisations. So how do we take that model and use it for young people now? We're also doing some work around well-being. Well-being is a word that is kind of thrown around the place, but nobody actually has defined what it means. Like, what do we mean by well-being? What do we mean by human flourishing? What are the elements that are required for us as a society to be well? And coming from a Christian perspective, we can bring a very kind of Christian focus to that, but there'll be other points of view as well feeding into that. But really looking at somebody as a whole person, and their soul is just as important as their body. So we're doing some work on that at the moment. We've had some conferences with some fantastic speakers that have come along. We had Tim Farron, the Lib Dem MP and former leader, at our last conference, as well as theologians like David Hilborn and James Eglinton. We've had politicians come along as well from all different parties to speak to people at the conferences. We've done webinars on Christian tax policy. How do we make our tax regime more family friendly, and looking at examples from around the world. So it's a kind of wide, diverse of issues that we're looking at, but really trying to, and that the whole point of it though is to bring that Christian lens to it and see things through that Christian lens.

0: David and Yvonne Lyon and Gareth Davies-Jones there with a track taken from the album The Space Between. It was entitled We Were Not Made for the Shadows. Great to hear that one again. Back for the final time to our guest, Shona Haslam, who is chatting to Ruth Aird.
1: Do you find that politicians are very happy to engage with you? They're not sort of saying, oh, Christians, oh, no.
2: No, not at all. They're always really happy. And we don't always present stuff as a Christian. You know, I'm a Christian. I'm here to tell you how to do things Christianly. It's much more kind of, this is the research that we have done in Scotland. This is what the picture looks like. And here's some solutions that we're proposing. We know that youth loneliness is a problem. So how do we engage with that as politicians? But the church has got a role in that. And how can the church help you and support you as a politician to tackle that problem? So it's very practical, it's very useful. And the thing that I always say to people who come to me and ask me, how do you lobby MSPs? I go, be useful. Don't be annoying. And be useful. So don't send them a 20-page document of what you think about something. They're not going to read it. It's just not going to happen. Five bullet points at the most. So really helping other people as well, talk to their MSPs and get to know their MSPs much better.
1: Well, that's so much to take in, really. If people are interested in Logos, how would they get a hold of you or how could they become involved?
2: Yeah, well, we've got our logosscotland.org on the website. Just go along. You can sign up to our newsletter and hear about the work that we're doing. Through that, you'll hear about all the events that we're having. We're also on Twitter and Facebook and Instagram, although I keep forgetting to update the Instagram. But we're Twitter and Facebook, or X, is the other place you can find us. And my phone number's on there, so I'm always very happy to have coffees and have a chat to people as well about the work of Logos.
1: And people could help, maybe?
2: Yeah, absolutely. And it's just about how do you get involved in your local community? And we can help support you if you want to join your parent council or look at your community council and get involved in that. I know one guy in Peebles, he picks one issue a year, and it can be a small thing like redecorating the local bus shelter, but that's his issue for the year, and he will go out and phone everybody in campaign and get that done. That's how he's involved in his community. I love going for walks with local councillors as well. And you take a notebook and you go for a walk, you get to know them, you find out about them, who are their kids, where are they going on holiday, what are their concerns, what are their worries of community. And then as you're going round, you can see, oh, well, that bush is a bit overgrown, make a note of that, or that's a pothole there, make a note of that. And so it's useful for them because they can go away and get stuff fixed in the community. Mm-hmm. But you're forming a relationship with them. And by earning the right to speak to them, when an issue does come up, you can just phone them and say, hi, it's me. Oh, hi, how you doing? And because you've earned the right and that relationship with them, they're much more likely to listen to you and they're much more likely to do what you've asked them to do. Mm-hmm. So it's really about relationships. And that was something that we found in the Assisted Dying campaign in Parliament as well. We spent 3 years building relationships with MSPs, knowing them, knowing what their issues were. Because in assisted dying, we had to persuade people who were in favour of assisted dying to vote against the bill. And we could only do that by understanding what their concerns were. And they all had different concerns. And then speaking to them individually about, well, if this bill comes in, this is what it will mean for the community that you're concerned about. And it was very relational, and it was very kind of making sure that each individual MSP knew how the bill was going to affect the community that they were concerned about. And it's just about relationship. Politicians have a really tough time. They do. They work really hard. And they do find the work very difficult. And any support that you can give to them is massively appreciated by them. Mm-hmm. Yeah.
1: Well, that's really good to know. And Shona, thank you so much for giving us a very fascinating insight into the world of politics. But more than that, perhaps our own community where those politics really matter. Mm-hmm. So thank you very much.
2: Well, thanks
1: indeed.
2: For having me. It's great. Thank you.
1: We have been speaking to Shona Haslam, who is the Chief Executive of Logos Scotland. Thank you.
2: Thank you.

0: The classic track there, In Christ Alone, coming from the Gettys. Sadly, time has almost gone and we need to wrap things up for another week. Sincere thanks to our guest, Shona Haslam, for sharing something of what the heart of the matter is for her in her life today. Thanks also to Ruth Aird and the rest of the team working hard behind the scenes. We trust you will tune in again at some point, either live or on catch-up, for another edition of Heart of the Matter. Until then, this is David Aird signing off and handing you over to Ruth Aird, who has another of Irene Howitt's thought for the week. After which, friend of the programme, Mike Kinnebrew, will play us up to the top of the hour with his track entitled Simple Life. But first, Ruth.
1: Thought for the Week by Irene Howitt. Saving seems to be a minority sport nowadays, if the papers are to be believed. What is there to save for anyway, we might ask, especially as the rate of interest on savings is hardly worth noting. When I think back to old folk I knew years ago, I think they saved for three things. For a rainy day, so that their funerals would be paid for, and to leave something to their children. David, who wrote most of the Psalms in the Bible, passed on his precious inheritance to his son Solomon in the following words: Be careful to follow all the commands of the Lord your God, that you may possess this good land and pass it on as an inheritance to your descendants forever. Solomon's inheritance was given to him under God, and it was only in as far as he obeyed God's commands that he would pass it on to his children.

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1: From the Sky News Centre at 8. Huge crowds of protesters have gathered on a road in County Armagh to oppose a march by the Orange Order. Demonstrators are currently blocking the entrance to the Garvaki Road in Portadown. It's the first time members of the area's Orange Lodge have been given permission to proceed through the largely nationalist area in almost 30 years after it became a flashpoint in the 90s. DUP MP Carla Lockhart backs the parade.
2: We want everyone to act within the law, and we want everyone to uphold the determination. 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

Good morning, and once again, a very warm welcome to another of our church service slots from me, David Aird, here on your own local community radio station. It's good to have you on board, and I trust that you'll be able to stay for the next hour or so. We kick off with Christy Campbell and Goodness of God, after which I'll be back to explain more.

on with the Gettys, and come let us return to the Lord. After which the Reverend David Bartholomew, now retired, will be here to welcome you and share in the next hour. But first, the Gettys.

Let us pray. Lord, we would rest in your presence and quieten our hearts before you. We pray that you might minister your grace and love to our receptive hearts. You are our home through all generations. You seek to build us into a new people with Christ as head. Though we may wander far and wide, we can never depart from your presence. Though at times we may walk through dark valleys, you are there with us, your right hand to guide us and direct our paths. We confess that at times we have wandered from your ways and not given you space within our lives to work out your good purposes. Forgive us our waywardness and self-centeredness, and help us in coming days to center our lives upon you, the better to prove your faithfulness and the truths of the gospel in our lives. Bring us your peace. Bring us your joy. And help us to give ourselves to you in worship, in thankfulness for your many blessings. Lord, shine your light upon us to chase away any darkness of the night. May we walk with you into the coming day. For we ask these things in your name as we pray and say, Our Father, who art in heaven, hallowed be thy name. Thy kingdom come, thy will be done on earth as it is in heaven. Give us this day our daily bread, and forgive us our debts as we forgive our debtors. And lead us not into temptation, but deliver us from evil. For thine is the kingdom, the power, and the glory, for ever. Amen. Our reading today is taken from Paul's letter to the Ephesians, chapter 1, verses 15 to 23, reading from the Good News Bible. For this reason, ever since I heard of your faith in the Lord Jesus and your love for all of God's people, I have not stopped giving thanks to God for you. I remember you in my prayers and ask the God of our Lord Jesus Christ, the glorious Father, to give you the Spirit who will make you wise and reveal God to you so that you will know him. I ask that your minds may be open to see his light so that you will know what is the hope to which he has called you. How rich are the wonderful blessings he promises his people, and how very great is his power at work in us who believe. This power working in us is the same as the mighty strength which he used when he raised Christ from death and seated him at his right side in the heavenly world. Christ rules there above all heavenly rulers, authorities, powers, and lords. He has a title superior to all titles of authority in this world and in the next. God put all things under Christ's feet and gave him to the church as supreme Lord over all things. The church is Christ's body, the completion of him who himself completes all things everywhere.

we look at the first verses of Paul's letter to the Ephesians. It is sometimes called the Queen of the Epistles because of the heights that Paul's thoughts reach and the depths that he plumbs. He almost gets carried away at times with wonder at the amazing depths of God's love and the rich resources God has made available to us in Christ. The letter was written while he was in prison. A number of times he tells us so. But one of the surprising things is that the letter makes no mention of people, like most of his other letters do, other than a reference at the end to Tychicus, who is the bearer of the letter, and who was also the bearer of the letter to Colossae. Both Ephesus and Colossae were in what is now southwest Turkey, and most commentators think that Paul's letter to the Ephesians was meant as a kind of round-robin letter to be passed from church to church. The earliest manuscripts make no mention to Ephesus in the first verse, and Paul had spent quite a bit of time in Ephesus, indeed had spent 2 years there during his second missionary journey. And you would have expected he would have had plenty of personal greetings to make if the letter had been addressed to the church in Ephesus. So most likely it was meant as a more general letter to help many young churches get a firmer grasp of the truths at the heart of the faith. We saw how God the Father has chosen each one of us. We are special to him. He knows every hair of our heads. He knows our every thought and our most painful experiences, and he cares for us passionately. He's not a severe and distant God, but he seeks to adopt us into his family. He chose us before the creation of the world to be holy and blameless, and he seeks to draw us to himself that we might be safe and secure in his love. In Christ, he broke down the barrier separating us from him, that we might live in the place that he intended us to enjoy, our sins forgiven, and all our guilt and shame washed away. But we saw that that isn't all, because we saw how God has promised to be with us each step of the way as we go forward into the future. He has given us his Holy Spirit. Verse 13 spoke of how God has put his stamp of ownership on us as Christians, as a kind of deposit showing that we are his, and as an assurance that in time he will give us the fullness of our inheritance as his children. And so Paul says at the beginning of our reading today, "Ever since I heard of your faith in the Lord Jesus and your love for all God's people, I have not stopped giving thanks to God for you." Their faith has brought them within the family of all God's children. And not only that, but the Spirit that he has placed within them unites them with all God's children of every race and background, and has awakened a love within them that can cross all human boundaries. They have come to recognize that they are all brothers and sisters in Christ with the same Heavenly Father. Then Paul, the great Paul who strived so hard to share the gospel and build the church, says he remembers them in his prayers. He wanted to thank God from the depths of his heart for the work God had done in their hearts. But he also recognized the need to call down the blessing of God upon them, that they might continue to grow and be established in the faith. That should be an encouragement to us, not to neglect prayer for those in our family and all those in God's greater family. And he asks some very specific things. He asks that the Father would give them the Spirit, who will make them wise and reveal God to them, that they might know him. He has already declared his belief that God gives every believer the Spirit as a
mark of belonging to God's family. But not all are aware of this and live in the reality of this. We need to be in touch with the Spirit within us in order that we may hear what He has to say to us and hear God's word to us. And we will grow in our relationship with God as we are sensitive to what the Spirit is saying to us. And Paul prays that their minds may be open to see God's light, or, as other Bible versions have it, that the eyes of their hearts might be enlightened. I think that's a lovely expression, the eyes of our hearts, that we might come to a greater awareness deep down inside us of the hope of our faith. How rich are the wonderful blessings He promises His people, and how very great is His power at work in us who believe. Paul doesn't want us to be pottering around the shallows of the faith, keeping our feet firmly on the ground and keeping things at a level we feel safe and comfortable with. He wants us to launch off into the deep and let God take us to a far deeper understanding of things and on a journey into the fullness of what He has for us. Those who seek will find, but too often we are satisfied with existing at a far lower level than God intended for us. Many Christians today have false pictures of the church. It has been suggested that there are four distorted images that are common today. Firstly, there are many Christians who view the Church of Jesus Christ as a fuel station, a place where you fill up. My spiritual tank is getting a bit low. It's feeling a bit empty. Where can I go to get a good sermon to pep me up? Second, the church as a movie theater, a place to get entertainment, a place where you can leave the troubles of your life at the door and come out after an hour or so smiling and feeling better than when you went in. Third, the church as a chemist, a place where you can get a prescription to deal with your pain. Or a fourth, that perhaps applies more in North America, of the church as a large retail store that provides the best products in a clean and safe environment for you and your family. A producer of programs for all the family, something for me and for my kids to help fill a Sunday morning. But these are not pictures that you will find in the Word of God. All of them are distortions. And if you think about them, they have one thing in common. They are all about me. Fill me up. Entertain me. Take away my pain. Give me the programs I'm looking for me and my family. Pure consumerism. I hope from Ephesians we might get a more biblical picture of what Christ is calling us to be as the church. For here we get a picture of the church as the body of Christ. Paul wants us to know how great is the power working in us who believe. This power is the same as the mighty strength which He used when He raised Christ from the dead and seated Him at His right side in the heavenly places. This is not describing Jesus as being far above us, detached from our daily realities. He is very much with us, alongside us by the Spirit. But it is a declaration of Christ's power and authority. For he goes on, Christ rules there above all heavenly rulers, authorities, powers and lords.
He has a title superior to all titles of authority in this world and in the next. God has put all things under Christ's feet and gave him to the church as supreme authority over all things. Why has God placed everything under the feet of Christ and made him Lord of all things? For the church. The church, which is his body, the completion of him who himself completes all things everywhere. Or as the New International Version has it, the fullness of him who fills everything in every way. The Bible uses the wonderful image of the church as the body of Christ in two distinct ways. Many of you will be familiar with the picture of the church as a body in 1 Corinthians chapter 12, where the whole body includes the head, including the head, is working together in coordination, with all having a distinct role. And the main point of that illustration is that we all need each other. There is a place for all of us with our different gifts. But in Ephesians chapter 1, we have a slightly different picture, because here Christ is the head, and we are the body. Incidentally, every analogy of the church in the Bible points to Jesus Christ. If the church is the bride, then Christ is the bridegroom. When the church is the flock, Christ is the shepherd. Where the church is the temple, Christ is the builder, or the foundation, or the cornerstone. Where the church is the body, Christ is the head. There is no such thing as a Christless church. Our life is in him and comes from him. The head works through the body. And without the head, the body is lifeless. Jesus is well able to act outside the church, and sometimes he does, but that is not normally how he acts. This passage shows that Christ has united himself to the church, and he chooses to do his work through local congregations that are the body of Christ, the fullness of him who fills everything in every way. And that is why the primary strategy for sharing the good news in the New Testament is to plant churches. Because God's purpose is more than that people should be converted. It is to gather his church. Because his plan of salvation is to bring together this new community that one day will be glorified in heaven. If you've come to think of yourself as someone with nothing to contribute, you need to realize that connected to Jesus Christ, you can draw life from him. We gather together in Christ for worship. Then we are sent out by Christ and in his strength for service. If people are going to experience the love of Christ, they need to experience it through you and me, the members of his body. The powers of the world are powers that will pass away. But in Christ we have been born into a new kingdom that will never pass away. Let us live as members of Christ's body and citizens of God's new and glorious kingdom, where light triumphs over darkness and love over hate. Let us share with a lost and fallen world Christ's transforming love.

0: Let us pray. Lord, thank you for sending Jesus to live amongst us and speak into our lives. We thank you that he embraced the cross to win our salvation, and then sent his Spirit to indwell us and work out his good purposes in our lives. We praise you that as Christians we are members of Christ's body, and we can draw strength from Christ to sustain us on life's journey. May we be his hands and feet in sharing his love with a needy and hurting world. May we be aware that we have all the power of the risen victorious Christ available to us to work through us as his people. May your strengthening and enabling hand lead us out to show love and compassion to others. And may we not be afraid of sharing with them the hope we have found in you. Help us to be your faithful people in the places where we live out our lives and amongst the people we encounter every day. We pray for world leaders, that they may be filled with your wisdom and enabled to govern with justice and fairness. We pray that their eyes and our eyes may be opened to the need to find new ways forward and the possibilities that abound for honoring all creation and for building nations where all are valued, where all matter, where the economy is modeled on your divine economy. Pray for the most needy and vulnerable in our societies, including asylum seekers and refugees, that they might not be forgotten and treated unjustly, but rather receive care and compassion and the support that they need. We pray for all who live in fear today, and for those whose fears have been realized. Those who mourn loved ones, those who see no light of dawn after darkness. We pray too for those who have given up hoping for different or better. May we hold out hope and faith and keep company with them in love. Awaken us, Lord, to your truth and your light. To all the opportunities we have of emerging from darkness, fueled by new energy, to make our world, our church, and our neighborhood better places where communities of love and support may be built, and all people come to feel they belong and have a part to play. Bless us, Lord, today and in the coming days. Amen.
1: Sing with me, and can it be?

0: And now may the blessing of God, Father, Son, and Holy Spirit be with you all, now and forevermore. Amen.
1: Sincere thanks to the Reverend David Bartholomew, now retired, for sharing that service here on local community radio. We move on with David Suchet, who reminds us of the Bible reading from Ephesians, after which Ruth Campbell will take us up to the top of the hour. But first, David.
2: Ephesians, chapter 1. Paul, an apostle of Christ Jesus by the will of God, to God's holy people in Ephesus, the faithful in Christ Jesus. Grace and peace to you from God our Father and the Lord Jesus Christ. Praise be to the God and Father of our Lord Jesus Christ, who has blessed us in the heavenly realms with every spiritual blessing in Christ. For he chose us in him before the creation of the world to be holy and blameless in his sight. In love he predestined us for adoption to sonship through Jesus Christ, in accordance with his pleasure and will, to the praise of his glorious grace, which he has freely given us in the one he loves. In him we have redemption through his blood, the forgiveness of sins, in accordance with the riches of God's grace that he lavished on us. With all wisdom and understanding, he made known to us the mystery of his will, according to his good pleasure, which he purposed in Christ to be put into effect when the times reach their fulfillment, to bring unity to all things in heaven and on earth, under Christ. In him we were also chosen, having been predestined according to the plan of him who works out everything in conformity with the purpose of his will, in order that we, who were the first to put our hope in Christ, might be for the praise of his glory. And you also were included in Christ when you heard the message of truth, the gospel of your salvation. When you believed, you were marked in him with a seal, the promised Holy Spirit, who is a deposit guaranteeing our inheritance until the redemption of those who are in God's possession, to the praise of his glory. For this reason, ever since I heard about your faith in the Lord Jesus and your love for all God's people, I have not stopped giving thanks for you, remembering you in my prayers. I keep asking that the God of our Lord Jesus Christ, the glorious Father, may give you the spirit of wisdom and revelation so that you may know him better. I pray that the eyes of your heart may be enlightened in order that you may know the hope to which he has called you, the riches of his glorious inheritance in his holy people, and his incomparably great power for us who believe. That power is the same as the mighty strength he exerted when he raised Christ from the dead and seated him at his right hand in the heavenly realms, far above all rule and authority, power and dominion, and every name that is invoked, not only in the present age, but also in the one to come. And God placed all things under his feet and appointed him to be head over everything for the church, which is his body, the fullness of him who fills everything in every way.

0: He tries his best to be a person of principle. That's the latest. I'm Jenny Barsby.
1: This particular Heart of the Matter broadcast, Gold 56, was first broadcast on the 20th of February 2011. Please be aware that as this broadcast was 15 years ago, fit-for-purpose information at the end of the broadcast is incorrect.

0: begins in the heart. Good morning and a very warm welcome to Heart of the Matter from me, David Aird, and the rest of the team. We're glad you've dropped in and we hope you'll stay with us for the next hour. We have a very full programme today, so I'm going to hand you over to Ruth, who's going to introduce our studio guest for today.
1: Good morning to all our Heart of the Matter listeners. I have with me here in the studio a businesswoman from Peebles, Mary-Rose Ingalls. It's really nice to have you with us, Mary-Rose, and thank you for coming.
2: It's a pleasure to be here.
1: Now, Mary-Rose, you work in Peebles in the shoe trade.
2: I do.
1: Tell us a little bit about the shoe trade business and then we'll maybe see how you got into that.
2: We're a family business, originated for nearly 70 years now. It was what the Americans would call a mom and pop business for many, many years. However, in 1983, my husband asked me to join him in the business and we have developed it greatly. And from 1990, we started to specialise particularly in ladies' narrow-fitting shoes. And now we are the leaders in the UK of selling narrow-fitting shoes, but predominantly by mail order now, although we do retail as well and internet.
1: You have a shop in Peebles itself?
2: Yes, we have a fitting boutique.
1: Right. Anyone who's got narrow feet can come to you.
2: Absolutely. Yes, because we are unique and people fly from all over the world, actually. South Africa, Australia, if they want, but they can be fit through the post. We have a unique fitting system, which has been developed by my husband and myself and then redeveloped by my younger son, who is now virtually running the company with us. And there's nobody we haven't been able to fit to date.
1: So it's like virtual reality, shoe fitting.
2: Yes. People think it can't be done, but we are a living example how it can be done.
1: Now, you didn't start out as a shoe businesswoman, did you?
2: No, I certainly didn't.
1: What did you do originally?
2: Originally, I went to school. Actually, it was a private school I went to, and I didn't have great academic prowess. In fact, I hated school. I left after my standard grades and I went to technical college, and that's when I started to shine. The freedom of being in a college environment. And from there, I went on to apply for university after my A-levels and was accepted to do music at Sunderland University. And I graduated as a music teacher.
1: Now, you went to university in the swinging 60s, I think.
2: Absolutely.
1: And you came from quite a sheltered background. What was it like to go from almost one extreme to the other, to the era of the Beatles where life just took off? What was that like for you?
2: Well, for me, it was fantastic. I look back and I had great, great fun in my teens, every inch of the way. And being an extrovert by nature, the 60s suited me to the ground. The miniskirts, Mary Quant, the Beatles music, I adored. Musically, the Beatles were a new generation of marvellous harmonies. And when you look back now, their music is still the root of pop music. So for me, it was great. I thoroughly enjoyed it. And as well, I found I had a freedom that I hadn't had being brought up in quite a very loving family, but a strict family, in that my parents were very much committed Christians, but they came from the exclusive brethren. And we had rules and regulations that we had to follow. No television, no cinema, no this, no that. Now, because we were loved to bits, we actually didn't rebel. But there was always that feeling, what lies outside in the big wide world?
1: So to go to university,

0: city and to go to the cinema, presumably, to let your hair grow, to wear trousers.
1: Absolutely.
0: And to do all these things must have been pretty amazing. Did you toss the faith out with the bathwater?
1: No, I didn't toss the faith out because my parents were so loving and their faith was so integral to their daily living that I thought there must be a winning formula here somewhere. I personally can't appreciate it, but they have found this formula works for them. It may not work for me and I want to try other things, but still leave them in peace. And I respected particularly my father so much. I wouldn't do anything to hurt him. I'd rather he didn't know the capers that his youngest daughter was getting up to or was likely to get up to.
0: So did you borrow their faith or did you find your own?
1: I borrowed their faith very much for convenience because I found their faith opened doors to me. Some of their friends I thought the world of. Other friends of theirs I thought were a bunch of nutballs, quite frankly. So I would be very diplomatic and, as they say in French, make a melange of the two situations. And that's how I conducted my life. Very much, I would say, in my teens, a Jekyll and Hyde situation.
0: And when did you finally make that break from borrowing their faith to finding your own?
1: Well, I was enjoying the swinging 60s to the nth degree. And once I qualified, I was very privileged because I got very good qualifications to get a post straight away because I'd been born in what they call the bulge years after the war. And it was like the recessionary times we're in now. You had to have the best qualifications to have a hope to get a post. I enjoyed my freedom. But what I found was the stresses of life were getting to me. I had a very nasty lecturer in my final year at university who actually, looking back, was downright jealous. She was envious that the head of department would always ask me to sing for concerts, etc., although it physically and mentally it was a great strain. I have a good voice, but I'm certainly not Dame Tira Tita Kanoa. And it cost a lot when you are singing big operatic roles. You're having to live them. And I found more and more my energies being sapped. And actually, I ended up qualifying and I had to have a course in those days of the wonder drug Valium because I had got so stressed. I was in a state of not paranoia, but real anxiety. It was a gross anxiety state. And I got off the tablets. But what I found that these tablets gave me a relaxation that I wasn't getting out with them. And when different crises were coming in my life, which obviously as you mature and you get older, I was starting to see that a bottle of pills was going to be more of an answer. But my parents had far more stresses than me. And why weren't they resorting to pills? But they had, yes, of course, they had this guard. And God was everything and Jesus Christ to them. And then I started to question, was there something in my life? I hadn't found this Jesus. It was a name. It was God's son. I never questioned the Trinity, but I did question how this man, Jesus Christ, could change my life, how it was going to develop me and fulfill my wishes and my desires.

0: That was Yvonne Lyon with the beautiful track Hollow Sound from her album Ashes and Gold.
1: So you went from realising that you were missing something to discovering something new.
2: Mm-hmm.
1: Now, lots of people believe in God.
2: Mm-hmm.
1: So what was it that was different about just believing in God and then finding something different in this belief?
2: Well, I saw that my parents and their many of their friends, that this faith, this Jesus Christ, was a living person. It was as though he was in the room with them. They weren't just praying and it hit the ceiling. It actually seemed to be going through the ceiling and into heaven. And this came more and more real to me. But yet, for me to take this, what they called the simple step of faith, to me, no, this was just crazy stuff. And you had to work. I am not stupid. I'm pretty bright, but I'm not an academic genius. I've always had to work for what I've got and work very hard. And I thought, no, I had to earn my salvation. There must be some formula that I had to latch onto, and then I would find Jesus Christ, but hopefully in a better way than everybody else, because I'm a perfectionist, and therefore whatever would come to me would be even more profound than what they got.
1: And was it?
2: When I eventually did find Christ, but I had a long road and a very tragic road at times to go before I found peace in Jesus Christ.
1: So you started out on this long road.
2: Mm-hmm.
1: What kind of tragedies hit you to make you realise that there was something more for you?
2: Well, the first tragedy was my father developed prostate cancer that had got completely out of hand, unbeknowing to any of us, 3 months before our set date for our wedding. He had been a mentor to me in many ways. We had a great rapport together. He was a superb businessman, and I realise now, in hindsight, that my business capabilities, which are very strong, probably even more than my teaching, which I adored with a passion, were inherited from his genes. And this great stability went out of my life 3 months before our marriage. I had to organise my father's funeral because my mother was in a real state, not because she had lost her faith, but it was there were no carers in those days. So the caring had been our family and friends round the clock, and the strain had been terrible.
1: So you had this bereavement to cope with. Mm-hmm. Just before your wedding.
2: Absolutely.
1: Weddings are difficult anyway.
2: Yes, which I found, yes.
1: And then you went through all of that. And what happened then?
2: Well, I married my husband, Richard, who I adored. What I saw in him, the qualities I married him for, was his direct honesty. And what you saw was what you got. He wasn't a womanizer. I could see that. And although we weren't living in such a promiscuous society then as we are now, that was something that I really wanted, was a man that I could turn to in my hour of need. But I found that there were certain things that Richard couldn't fulfill in my life, although he was a super husband. Money was not fulfilling it. Things weren't fulfilling it. And I had come from a very busy life. My freedom, i.e. a teacher, a head of department, my own car, a big salary, to being a wife in the Scottish Borders in those days, which was a very recluse area where people, outsiders, were not willingly welcomed. And you would be gawped at and stared at. And it was very, very hard to make friends. And because I look very much a city person in the way I dress and have my hair coloured, this was really avant-garde for people in Peebles, and it created barriers rather than open doors for me. What hit me was loneliness. Loneliness that I had never, ever, ever felt before. Because a loving family, a Christian family, and everything that went with it brought a great lot of security and love. And what I was finding, this was being whipped away section by section, day by day, and I was feeling more and more under threat, and no one to turn to.
1: So here you were, a perfectionist.
2: Mm-hmm. Absolutely.
1: Completely out of control of yes. your own destiny.
2: Absolutely. And that's what frightened me the most.
1: And so where did you turn to?
2: Well, I didn't turn to anybody. I bottled this up. And to tell you the truth, it was bottled more and more. And because there is an age difference between my husband and I, there's 7 years age gap, we discussed the family. And he said, you know, it's fine for you, Mary Rose, but I think if I will not be too an old grandfather, if we get grandchildren, and not too old a father, I think we should embark on a family earlier rather than later, but it's up to you when we have one. We were married about 9 months when I became pregnant with our first child, a boy, and we were ecstatic, a boy. Oh yes, Richard, very much a Scotsman, a son, number one in the house, and that fell into the family perfection list. But I realised the strain of bringing up a little one, that my stresses and strains got worse. I had a very, very difficult birth and nearly lost my life and nearly lost the baby. And great expertise in the then Simpson Hospital saved me. But I kept on sort of praying to God in a sort of bypass way, as more like an emergency line over this time, but couldn't relax because I had no faith. I was like a ship without an anchor at sea, being tossed at sea from one thing to another. I became more and more this void in my life. And by the time our eldest son was approaching 2.5, I said to Richard, I don't know, I feel this emptiness. Do you know what? I think our eldest boy here needs a brother or a sister. Shall we have another one? Yes, that's a good idea. So we embarked on number two. Now, to become pregnant was never a problem for me, but neither was the pregnancy, it was after. But what happened to me after number two was absolutely horrific, and that was what started changing my life.

0: Jane McDowell brought the track Rain from her album Just As I Am to us here on Heart of Matter this morning.
1: So here you are, out of control of your destiny, and now responsible for little ones.
2: Yes.
1: And a husband living in the borders.
2: Yes.
1: And
2: no friends.
1: And no friends, completely lonely. And here you were faced with yet another crisis in your life. What happened then?
2: Well, this crisis was the crisis. And what happened was, 10 days after our second son was born, I started to cry. Now, by nature, I'm a very bubbly person. My husband married me as full of fun and a rascal. If there's a prank to be played, I'll play it. And the life and soul of a party. And suddenly, he said he saw before his very eyes his wife change to this very tragic, worried person who could not stop crying. Now, my brother, who is a retired general practitioner, was the one who picked up what was wrong with me, and it was the onset of a postnatal depression. Now, this was not any old postnatal depression. This was a postnatal depression that was one of the very, very serious variety. And I struggled with this for 3 years. I went to my husband to protect me because in those days, a psychiatric illness, which depression is, was looked upon as your stark raving bonkers, particularly in the Scottish borders. So he spent thousands of pounds getting me private treatment, and it didn't work. My brother took me into his home for 3 weeks. And my brother and sister-in-law brought me out of what they call medically a catatonic state into walking again. But, of course, this had to be followed up, and it was the tip of the iceberg. My brother was getting through to me, but he couldn't follow me up. I came back to these private psychiatrists who were really, all they were doing was making money out of my husband. Now, the funds were becoming lower and lower. The strain was becoming terrible. I had a little boy of 6 and a little boy of 3. My husband had been brought up that everything food-wise was brought to him. He did nothing in the home. And of course, I became more and more incapable of doing anything. But because I'm a fighter and always have been, I never stayed in bed and pulled the bed covers over my head. I fought on. I got out of bed. I got ready. Each day got worse and worse. Now, what happened was I tried through the medical profession every antidepressant in the book, and not one worked. So the last ditch stance was, I discussed it with my husband. I said, look, Richard, if I don't get cured, I said, our marriage is going to break up. I'm going to lose the boys. I'm going to lose everything. Therefore, what we had better do, I must go and get help in a psychiatric hospital. And there was a wonderful GP in the Scottish Borders who was a young man who was very with it. And he said, Mrs. Ingalls, he said, you need to go into the Edinburgh Royal Hospital and see the professor there. And I think he can help you. So I went, and in those days, obviously, if I was going to go into that hospital, I had to go in voluntarily. Otherwise, I'd be sectioned in. I went with this professor, and he said, you're a very ill lady. And he said, I want you to come in, and I'll discuss it with your husband. But obviously, you're going to have to come in voluntarily. And he said, come in, I would estimate 3 weeks. Well, 3 weeks turned out to be 3 months. I had to be taken off every single drug I was on. I was addicted to Valium, which now is regarded as strong as heroin. I know what a heroin addict goes through. I was a drug addict. I couldn't sleep. I was climbing the walls. It was just a living hell. So the hell I had in the day was the hell in the night. You got no peace. In the hospital, I wouldn't come out and talk about myself. And the doctor said to my husband, until your wife opens up, we cannot help her. Well, what they decided to do was give me electric shock treatment. And I was terrified. I refused it at the beginning because all I had seen was two people in the northeast of England, the last thing I wanted to become. But my sister, who is also a doctor, persuaded me to have this shock treatment. And ironically, she had worked in Nigeria for a couple of years. And one of the consultants there was working in the Edinburgh Royal Hospital. And he noticed on my medical notes that my maiden name was Lagune. And he said, "You don't happen to have a relation called Martha Lagune, do you?" I said, "Yes, yeah, she's my sister." Well, he said, "She was the most wonderful doctor in Nigeria, and I worship the ground she walks on." And he said, "I will do anything for you to help you to get better." And I told him how terrified I was to have this ECT. And he said, "Well, look, I will hold your hand each time." Now, in those days, the course was 16 shocks, and I only responded after the 8th. So you can see how ill I was. But they had to give me the full course. And they warned me that my short-term memory would be shot to bits afterwards, but that it would return. So I was taken out of the hospital after 3 months on 15 tablets, and I had to learn the basics of a home, how to set a table, that a fork went there, a knife went there. And each day was another day with a little more to conquer. But you can imagine what it was like to have two children, "Mummy, mummy, mummy, don't go back to hospital," round me, and trying to cope, and I couldn't even set a table. When before I'd gone into hospital, before I'd taken ill, I could ice and wedding cakes, you name it, and was a very creative person. So I just felt helpless. I had taken a Bible into the hospital with me as a good luck potion, that was all. And Christians visited me. But if you mentioned the Jesus Christ or God, I did not want to know. I was hardened. My view was, how had God let me get me into this state? And I was really angry and fuming. My life, bit by bit, started to come together again, though. But one person kept on visiting our house just to see how I was. Never mentioned Jesus, never mentioned God, and thank goodness he didn't, because he would have got a mouthful, I could have assured him. But this gentleman was a Baptist minister in Peebles at that point. He just came alongside as a friend and his wife. And this guy had been a padre with the Royal Scots Dragoon Guards. He seemed to be a man of the world, but yet this man had something about him that really made him tick. And I thought, I want what you've got. But could it be this Christian malarkey that you've got?

0: Rising Up was brought to us by Gary Brotherston, who was a studio guest on the programme last year. Now back to Mary Rose Ingalls, a businesswoman based in Peebles and the Scottish Borders, who is sharing what the heart of the matter has been and is for her today.
1: Things ticked on, that's all I can say, for a year. And every month I would go with my husband to see different psychiatrists and they would give counselling. As they saw me getting better, they said, you know, what are you doing? Well, my husband said, my wife is really a mother at the kitchen sink. She was a music teacher, but I really don't want her going back teaching. But they said, she's an academic and she needs to have her mind occupied. Well, he said, I'd love her in my business. And by that stage, my mother-in-law, who had been my husband's business partner, had passed away. And my husband was feeling very much that he needed somebody to help him. Well, I looked at Richard. I said, I certainly will come and help you. But me? Look, let's be honest. I'm a half-broken woman. I'll give you a year. You give me a year. And if I'm garbage in that year, throw me out, I'll go back teaching. At least I'm trained for that and I can pick up the pieces where I left off. But business world, I've never done other than help my parents for years as a student and as a small child in their business. That was the pact that we made. I started to work with them. But during this time, a lady who was a friend of my mother, a very nice Christian lady, asked me, would I like to go to People's Hydro to a ladies' Christian dinner luncheon? And this lady called Jill Briscoe from America, who was an English graduate from Cambridge, was going to speak. She bought me a ticket. Well, I felt awful. This poor soul had bought me an expensive ticket for a luncheon. But the Hydro, oh yes, that was a posh hotel. And in those days, I was a little snob. There would be very nice people there. Oh yes. There would be professors' wives and academics, and that suited me fine. I felt comfortable in that environment. So Mary Rose thought she would go. Now, my husband was delighted. Why? This was the first time I had shown signs of breaking out from depression to do something on my own and go to a function on my own. So, yes, I went off to the Hydro to this luncheon.
2: You're telling a story here that many, many women can identify with. It is an amazing story. And somehow you have turned your life around completely because here you are, a businesswoman in Peebles. You've done lots and lots of other things as well. But you went along to that time at the Hydro, to that dinner, to that function. And presumably you came away completely different.
1: I found Jesus Christ. Now, it wasn't a flash from the ceiling. What I found was these ladies, a lot of them round about me, I didn't know at the time, were really committed Christians, but they had eyeshadow on. But there was more than Estee Lauder and Christian Dior. They had a vibrance and something about them. But what got me was this speaker. After the meal, which was a beautiful meal, was Jill Briscoe. The positive attitude, the look, the twinkle in her eye. I want what this woman has. This is what I've been searching for. And I said, look, God, if you're there, take me. And I want to have this thing. Jesus Christ, if that's what it is, I want him. And there and then a peace came over me. That's all I can describe it. A peace and a security that I had looked for, I had knocked my head in all the corners for, suddenly hit me. And after she spoke, I went up to Jill Briscoe and I told her very briefly the cracked, broken woman I was and how I was trying to get my life back together again. And she said, Mary Rose, I will pray for you, but take this book from me. And she signed it. And it was her book, How to Fail Successfully. Now, that was just brilliant for me. I felt a complete and utter failure, a catastrophe, everything. I had been in the gutter and beyond. Now, this is a book to tell me how to fail, but successfully, right. I went back home. I said to Richard, look, don't think I've turned like these loopy Christians. Oh, hallelujah, my man, and throw drugs down the sink and down the toilet. And I found Christ and therefore no drugs. I believe that with Jesus, and with this medication and the expertise of the medical profession, I will be made whole. And you will not have a wife in depression anymore. And Richard can tell you, he saw the change in me walking through the door. But obviously, my depressive illness still had to take its course. So I had the good days and the bad days, but they became more and more infrequent, the bad days. And within a year, I was off every single tablet. And thank God, and it's only through his grace and goodness, I have never touched a tablet again. I've never had a depressive. Oh, yes, I've had moments of feeling despair on a subject or a problem. But what does it matter when you've got Jesus with you and you know he's guiding you? No matter how deep the valley is, he's there with you, holding your hand. So you're not going blindly in this dark morass of rubbish. You know he's there, so you trust and you go through, and he brings you through the other side. So my life started to come together. I saw my little boys in a new light. They were dear little boys instead of being a nuisance. And gradually things came together. Business-wise, I managed to make a really good go of it with my husband in the company, and we developed our business well. I actually doubled the profits in the first year in our ladies department. So he said, no, you're not going back teaching, you're staying with me. God blessed us greatly. Recessions, ups and downs. And in 1995, he opened a new doorway for us, and that was mail order. And that opened the vistas to allow our youngest son, eventually, after his degree, to come in our company. But because of the wonder of finding Christ in an unusual situation that I would have never, ever gone in a church again, because I'd had as many preachings as hot dinners shoved down me, I felt strongly from the day I found Christ at the Hydro, I wanted others who didn't have this opportunity to find him in a like manner.

0: Angel Smyth brought us Everything to Live For from her new album A Stronger Me. Back to Ruth and Mary Rose Ingalls.
1: So Mary Rose, you used all the skills that you had been learning, and as well as the crises that you had faced in your life, you put all that together and you became the project manager of a big project in Peebles. Tell us a little bit about Fit for Purpose.
2: Well, after I had completed being this project manager for our company and it had been successful, I felt that, and more, our youngest son, who will inherit our company, was doing a wonderful work. I thought, you know, I think, God, this is a time in my life that I can start giving back to you all the things you've been giving to me. Because running a family business is a real hands-on job, and bringing up a family, and you don't have many other bits and pieces to your life that you can fit in. So I thought, I wonder if there is an organisation that does Christian dinners or Christian luncheons that I could latch on to. And the more I tried to investigate the subject, I came to a dead end. There was nothing, nothing at all. So I thought, well, if I could start something, if there's nothing, and I approached various churches, and all the time I got the door shut in my face, primarily because each church has their own organisation, they have their own hierarchy and structure that they have to go through. And even some churches thought perhaps this was going to be a bit of competition for them, and they weren't very comfortable with that. That was not the object of my exercise. I thought I had to do it through a church. And then one day I thought, you know, we've built this beautiful new building for our business. Why don't we use that as like a head office for a new organisation? And we dream up a new organisation. So I consulted with my husband, who is my equal business partner, and we have to come to equal agreement on everything. And I also discussed it with an old family friend in the footwear trade, who had remembered me starting with Richard and has really always admired the way we have developed together. And I said, look, what would you call an organisation? Then I described what I was wanting to do. What name would you give it? And he said, I know, I would call it Fit for Purpose. And I thought, that's great. This is a non-Christian suggesting a name. This should attract non-Christians to this organisation. And Richard was very happy that I used the building, etc. So the next thing was to get people to form a committee. And I phoned around various friends that I knew in the Scottish Borders, because believe you me, as soon as I found Christ, I don't know, you talk about blessings. Yes, you have tough times as a Christian. Don't think it's a bed of roses, but the blessings overcome the tough times. And truly, I've got a stack of friends now. My loneliness was then suddenly completely reversed to not having enough people that I was so friendly with. And I turned to these friends and said, look, would you like to come on perhaps a committee one day to form an organisation, blah, blah, blah. And yes, one night I drummed up 8 people to come to our boardroom at Regent House at Cavalry Park in Peebles. And we discussed the pros and cons of the structure of the event that brought me to Christ. And the criteria had to be very specific in my mind. An expensive, good quality hotel. Why? That is where business people tend to hold meetings and you feel comfortable in that environment. The venue had to be such a good hotel that we could have unusual speakers, speakers of substance, people that would normally come to the Scottish Borders. We started with not a penny. Now imagine this, a businesswoman, and I am a pretty careful, astute businesswoman, starting something without a penny. And my husband's eyes rolled. He's a Scotsman. Oh, Mary Rose, that is pretty horrendous. But I had dreamt up the scheme that we would ask people to sponsor us. And I said to God, look, I want you to provide a sponsor and give us the right amount of money so that we can run the first one, and we'll take it one at a time. Well, lo and behold, we were given money. I hadn't thought we would get very much. And believe you me, we just had the right amount to run the first function. And we did the same with the second and each one. Now, this particular year, we are going to have a coffee morning in Peebles at the end of February, February the 26th, to raise some funds to have a bit of ballast in the bank balance, shall we say. But for instance, this current one that we're going to run, which is on the 2nd of April 2011, is the international opera singer and raconteur Jonathan Vera. Half of his time he is doing Christian work and half he is doing work for the operatic company. So this is his income. But out of the blue, we were recommended to approach Sir Tom Farmer, and he is giving us a very, very generous amount of money, which is enabling us to have Jonathan Vera, sound equipment and everything. And we are holding it at the fantastic hotel, the McDonald Cadrona Hotel, of which the owner, Donald McDonald, is a committed Christian and is a great supporter of Fit for Purpose. And without their generosity, we couldn't run such a professional evening, and we're deeply grateful to them.
1: Now, you have come on this long journey yourself, and mm-hmm. I know just recently you've been reading a book that you want to tell us a little bit about and perhaps read a little bit from it.
2: Yes, I've been reading a book called The Champion in You by Dr. Kenneth Ulmer. Now, I had the privilege of hearing this gentleman speak in a very dynamic way recently on the Hour of Power broadcast from California. Richard and I were very fortunate to attend this church about 8 years ago while on business in Los Angeles. And he spoke, and it hit me very much that this gentleman said that each one of us have a champion in us. It is Christ that makes us the champion. And if we heed his call, he will develop the champion in you, in me. And as I read this book, I thought, yes, you know, God is so good. And God has been with us. People would say that aren't Christians, oh, what a stroke of luck, or what a coincidence. No, no, I don't believe anything is a coincidence in our life. It is God's guiding hand. And reading this book brought this forcibly to me. It's not going to church on a Sunday and being holier than thou. It is living your faith in your workplace. Now, believe you me, that is the hardest. The hardest when, in my position, you at times have to say to staff, I'm sorry, you're not coming up to scratch and we're going to have to make a parting of the ways and this is how it is. That is not easy, but God guides you through it. He is there. And what I found from this fearful woman I used to be, that no matter what the challenge is, I'm not frightened now because I've got Christ with me. And yes, people will scoff me. Oh boy, do they scoff. And I say, well, look, this is how it is. But then I find that the scoffing comes back and they say, you know, Mary Rose, I shouldn't have been like that to you. You were right. But I have the confidence. It's not Mary Rose Ingalls confidence, believe you me. My confidence in the past was a bottle of Valium off and on, as and when was needed. My confidence comes in my trust in Jesus Christ. I would very much like to read a passage from Philippians. It's actually Philippians chapter 3, verse 17 to 20. And it says, join with others in following my example, brothers, and take note of those who live according to the pattern we gave you. For, as I have often told you before, and now say again, even with tears, many live as enemies of the cross of Christ. Their destiny is destruction, their God is their stomach, and their glory is in their shame. Their mind is on earthly things, but our citizenship is in heaven, and we eagerly await a saviour from there, the Lord Jesus Christ. Now, Sir Winston Churchill said something in 1941 at the Harrow School, and he said, this is the lesson I have to tell you. Never give in. Never give in. Never, never, never, never. In nothing, great or small, large or petty. Never give in except to convictions of honour and good sense. Never yield to force. Never yield to the apparently overwhelming might of the enemy. Now, there is an enemy, as much as there is Jesus Christ in the world, who is there and wanting to ruin our lives and ruin people with alcoholism and drug addiction. But we can turn to the one person who will stem the barrenness in our lives and restore equilibrium, and that is Jesus Christ. And I can recommend him. If anybody listening to this program happens to be in the business field or an academic, please come to Fit for Purpose, our next function, but also many people who are not Christians. And I'm sure if you feel you have a void in your life, it will be filled on April the 2nd.
1: Mary Rose Ingalls, you have been so successful in failure that God has found in you an amazing champion. So thank you very much for laying open your heart to us and for telling the people of Midlothian just what it is that's made a wonderful person of you from Jesus Christ. Thank you.
2: Thank you for having me.
0: Sadly, time has gone and we need to wrap up the programme for today. Our thanks go to Mary Rose Ingalls, who was our special studio guest. If you want to find out more about Fit for Purpose, call us at the studio, 663-4811. 663-4811. 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

Good morning. The sound of Erasure getting your Solid Gold Sunday underway this morning. A little respect. Good morning to you. You're listening to Solid Gold Sunday on Black Diamond FM, and I'm Derek Kelly, taking you through to 12 o'clock with tunes from the 60s, 70s and 80s. It's great to have your company. Let's get cracking. The Bee Gees, Staying Alive on your very own Solid Gold Sunday. Good morning.

Crazy Elephant taking us away back to April 1969 when that reached number 12 in the UK charts. And before that, the Bee Gees with Stayin' Alive. That's from the album Saturday Night Fever. It was released in December 1977 and it managed to get up to number 4 in the charts. And we kicked off the show with Erasure, A Little Respect, released in September 1988 and it managed to get up to number 4 in the charts. A very good morning to you. It's great to have your company. This is your very own Solid Gold Sunday.

The Stylistics taking us away back to July 1975, and that peaked at number one in the charts. Can't Give You Anything But My Love. Now, on this day, on this very day in 1964, the Beach Boys made their TV debut on the Ed Sullivan Show, and during the legendary late night show's season premiere, according to a write-up on the Ed Sullivan website, the band took the stage with hot rods, bright lights and a slew of screaming girls. The boys set out to prove that America still had a rock and roll heartbeat that not even the Beatles could take away. That evening, fans from across the world tuned in to catch the band performing their number one hit, I Get Around.

the big 1964 hit for the Beach Boys, I Get Around, here on Solid Gold Sunday on Black Diamond FM. Derek Kelly here, taking you through to 12 o'clock with all your favourite wee tunes from the 60s, 70s and 80s. It's great to have your company. Thank you very much for joining me. You might like to know that on this day, the 27th of September in 1980, David Bowie scored his fourth UK number one album with his 14th studio album called Scary Monsters and Super Creeps. The album's lead single, Ashes to Ashes, revisited the character of Major Tom from Space Oddity and was promoted with an inventive music video. At the time, the most expensive music video ever made. I wonder how much it cost.

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Way back on this day in 1986, the Beatles' 1963 hit Twist and Shout re-entered the US singles charts after its first appearance 23 years earlier. The rock and roll classic gained renewed interest after it was featured in the John Hughes blockbuster film Ferris Bueller's Day Off. Nice to have your company. Thank you very much indeed for joining me. It's Derek Kelly here on your very own Solid Gold Sunday on Black Diamond FM.

Elton John, I'm Still Standing, from the album Too Low for Zero. It was released in July 1983 when it peaked at number 4 in the singles charts. And before that, The Stranglers, Golden Brown, released in January 1982 and reached number 2 in the charts. I think it's time for a wee bit of Doobie Brothers, don't you? 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

The brilliant Doobie Brothers with Long Train Running. That was from their album The Captain and Me. It was released in March 1973, but funny enough, it never charted. However, it was re-released and remixed in 1993, and it managed to get up to number 7 in the charts. Coming up next, a bit of Neil Diamond and Shalimar. Not together, of course, but right after Neil Diamond, you can have a listen to Shalimar here on your very own Solid Gold Sunday on Black Diamond FM. Thanks for joining me.

A number 12 hit there for Karen and Richard Carpenter, On the Bayou, Jambalaya. Reached number 12 in 1974. Brilliant wee song. Love it. Absolutely love it. Before that, we had Shalimar and A Night to Remember. And before that, we had Neil Diamond and Sweet Caroline. The news is fast approaching at 11 o'clock. I've got a bit of 10cc and Jerry and the Pacemakers all lined up to take us there. And coming up in the last hour of your Solid Gold Sunday, I've got music from the Eurythmics, Thunderclap Newman, ABBA, Rupert Holmes, Queen, Dave Edmunds, to name but a few. Tons and tons of great music from the 60s and 70s and 80s to get through in the last hour of your very own Solid Gold Sunday. I'll see you the other side of the 11 o'clock news.

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2: From the Sky News Centre at 11. A planned march by members of the Orange Order in County Armagh has been delayed after huge crowds of protesters blocked their route. After a day of frantic legal battles, permission was given for a parade along the largely nationalist Garvaghian Road in Portadown overnight. First Minister Michelle O'Neill claims the decision risks undermining the peace process, but Secretary of State Chris Bryant disagrees with that.
3: The Good Friday Agreement is solid and lasting. Nobody is seeking to undermine it, but we just need to make sure that we have the resilience and the cooperative spirit to go the extra mile to double down on compromise.
2: A major incident's been declared in a Gloucestershire village after several men were arrested on suspicion of offences under the Explosives Act. Armed police are currently guarding a cordon in Welford, where a number of properties have been evacuated. The government's announced two new housing policies ahead of the Labour Party conference, which is getting underway in Liverpool. One's aimed at helping first-time buyers get on the housing ladder. The other's focused on bringing 300,000 derelict homes in England back into use. Our political correspondent Amanda Acas is in Liverpool.
4: These are two big headline-grabbing announcements, really a statement of intent at the start of this conference. We had Andy Burnham arriving yesterday to clapping crowds of members and announcing that he's going to set a new direction for Britain.
2: 10 staff in the NHS have been removed from active duty or suspended following a data breach linked to the medical records of a three-year-old boy. Noah Woods died after going missing from a play park in the village of Brantham in Suffolk. Almost 34,000 cancer cases are linked to deprivation each year in the UK. Analysis suggests overall screening uptake is also often lower in less well-off areas. And the Duke of Sussex says it's great to be back in Britain and his children are both happy in school. Prince Harry and wife Meghan moved home a month ago after 6 years in the United States. That's the latest. I'm Jenny Barsby.
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Fleetwood Mac getting part two of your Solid Gold Sunday on Black Diamond FM underway. Derek Kelly taking you through to 12 o'clock with tunes from the 60s, 70s and 80s. And they don't get much better than this. Smokey Robinson and the Miracles, The Tracks of My Tears on Black Diamond FM.

Tainted Love by Soft Cell. That's from the album Non-Stop Erotic Cabaret. It was released in July 1981 when it reached number one, and it was known as the best single of 1981 in the UK. Before that, we had Smokey Robinson and the Miracles with the Tracks of My Tears from the album Going to a Go-Go, and it was taken away back to June 1965 when it peaked at number nine in the UK singles charts. Great to have your company this Sunday morning here on Solid Gold. I will take you through to 12 o'clock with all your wee favourite tunes from the 60s, 70s and 80s. This is another wee classic Eurythmics, Thorn in My Side on Solid Gold Sunday. Yeah!

The Eurythmics with Thorn in My Side, which was released in August 1986 and peaked at number 5 in the UK singles charts. At the top of the hour, I promised you a wee bit of ABBA. Here's Fernando, which was released as a single in March 1976. And like most of ABBA's hits, it reached number 1.

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Thunderclap Newman taking us way, way back to May 1969 when that peaked at number one in the charts. And before that, we had Queen and Radio Gaga, an absolute classic, which was released in January 1984 and managed to get up to number two in the singles charts. This next wee song is going to take you way, way back to July 1965. What were you doing then?

Dave Edmunds' Girls Talk, which was released in May 1979 and reached number 4 in the singles charts. Before that, we had... Oh, funny wee noises there. Don't know what that's all about. Before that were the McCoys and Hang On Sloopy, released in July 1965 and managed to get up to number 1 in the singles charts. Going to keep the music going until 12 o'clock. Chris McCrell's up with Sunday Lunch right after the 12 o'clock news. And I'll be back with you on Sunday the 11th of October. Hopefully John will be here next weekend looking after you on Solid Gold Sunday. This is the Kinks. Take us away back to 1966 with Sunny Afternoon on your very own Solid Gold Sunday.

Rupert Holmes and Escape, open brackets, the Pina Colada song, close brackets. It was released in September 1979 from his Partners in Crime album, and it only peaked at number 23 in the charts. It's still today a popular song. And before that, we had The Kinks and Sunny Afternoon, which was written by Ray Davis. It was released as a single in June 1966, and it peaked at number one in the UK singles charts. Going to keep squeezing as many tunes as I possibly can between now and 12 o'clock.

Jerry Rafferty, Get It Right Next Time, from his album Night Owl. It was released in May 1979 when it reached number 30 in the charts. And before that, David and Das with Jeans On, which was released in October 1976. And it peaked at number 3 in the charts, and it was also used in the UK in the advert for British Jeans and later in the US in the advert for Wrangler Jeans. And that, believe it or not, has just about brought your Solid Gold Sunday to an end. It's been the quickest 2 hours of my weekend, and it's probably been the same for you as well. It absolutely flies in. Hopefully, John will be here next Sunday. I'm back with you on the 11th of October. The 12 o'clock news is fast approaching, and that's followed by Chris McCrell with Sunday Lunch, 2 hours of some brilliant music and chat coming up for Chris, and I'll see you in a couple of weeks. Keep it tuned to Black Diamond FM. Enjoy the rest of your weekend. I'm going to leave you with Dolly Parton and also The Temptations. Bye-bye.

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2: From the Sky News Centre at midday. People have been evacuated from their homes in a Gloucestershire village which borders an RAF base. A major incident's been declared in Welford and several men have been arrested on suspicion of explosives offences. It's reported counter-terror police are leading the investigation. The village borders RAF Fairford, which is used as a base for the US Air Force. Our correspondent Dan Whitehead is there and is familiar with the area.
3: I live, 10, 15 minutes away, and daily we hear the bombers going overhead. So this is the central point when it comes to the UK's involvement, allowing the US Air Force base to take hit off here on operations over to Iran.
2: Northern Ireland's First Minister has been criticised for joining protesters blocking a road against an Orange Order parade in Portadown. Michelle O'Neill's described the decision to allow the procession down the largely nationalist Garvaki Road as madness. The government's announced two new housing initiatives for England as their party conference gets underway in Liverpool. One plan is to bring 300,000 derelict homes back into use. 10 workers at an NHS trust have been taken off active duty or suspended over concerns about unauthorised access of 3-year-old Noah Wood's medical records. The youngster died earlier this month after going missing from a play area in the village of Brantham in Suffolk. Former Labour Health Secretary Alan Milburn says it's shocking.
4: There is absolutely no excuse for that sort of thing. It's not the first time. You've seen it in the health service. Sometimes you see it elsewhere in the public services. I mean, the government needs to ensure that proper safeguards are in place to make sure that that sort of thing just isn't capable of happening.
2: The Duke of Sussex says it's great to be back in Britain and his children are both happy. Prince Harry and wife Meghan moved home a month ago after 6 years in the US. And Republic of Ireland goalkeeper Gavin Bazunu has pulled out of his team's controversial Nations League match against Israel tonight. He said he tries to be the best a person of principle. That's the latest. I'm Jenny Barsby.
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0: music this week?
1: I have, and it ranges from 1962 way up to 2018. There's 7 number ones and 21 top 5 hits. Plus, we've got our double decker and our classic number one as well.
0: And where is your double decker from?
1: My double decker. It's a wee twist because they're
0: oh, I remember now. I had to try and get you tell.
1: It's an English Australian.
0: It's really an Isle of Man. That's just gave it away, but never mind. We'll talk about the classic number one soon, but in the meantime,
1: here comes the foundations and baby, now that I've found you.

0: Number one hit single from September 1967 for the Foundations, Baby, Now That I've Found You.
1: And we're sticking at 67, another number one here for Sandy Shaw.

0: Well, I remember that like yesterday, listening to it on the tranny.
1: Like a puppet on a...
0: Number one, Sandy Shaw. Puppet on a string. What a tune.
2: Eurovision as well, wasn't it?
0: It was, yes, yes, yes.
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0: Weather for tonight then, apart from the odd shower, this evening will be dry. Although if you looked outside now, you wouldn't think that at all. It's a bit droochit. Then the rest of the night will be dry across all parts with lengthy clear periods. Maximum temperature tonight, 9 degrees centigrade. Tomorrow Monday, it'll be a dry day everywhere with some good spells of sunshine. There'll be light winds and the maximum temperature is 16 degrees centigrade. The outlook for Tuesday to Thursday, windy on Tuesday with some patchy rain later, then early rain on Wednesday and then mainly dry and bright. On Thursday, it will be bright with the odd shower. So, if you're going out today, take an umbrella, take a raincoat, take everything, or you can just stay at home, get your feet up and turn on Black Diamond FM. And if you've heard this message, you've already done that. So, we'll carry on with some music, and this is a classic from 1975.
2: A number five hit now from the Tramps, and Hold Back the Night.

0: October 1975, a number five hit there for the Tramps and Hold Back the Night.
1: And I think we're going to move up to 1978 now. This one was a big, big number one. Not everybody's cup of tea, and the video was quite good. It was very clever.
0: Yeah.
1: Featuring, was it L.S. Lowry?
0: It was.
1: Mm-hmm, mm-hmm, mm-hmm.
0: That's a clue.

0: So it was a huge number one hit single back in the day. Brian and Michael, Matchstock Men and Matchstock Cats and Dogs. Easy for me to say. And uncredited on the backing vocals, that was St. Winifred's School Choir, who also had a number one, I think it was 2 or 3 years later, with There's No One Quite Like Grandma.
1: Yes.
0: Featuring none other than Sally Lindsay. Yes, yes, yes.
1: Yes,
0: famous
1: yes, yes.
0: Actress. Right then.
1: Right then.
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0: Remember in 1976, they had a big number six of Gallagher and Lyle, and I Wanna Stay With You. We shall be back after these messages.
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0: That was my favourite of the three versions of that song that have been released. Smokey Robinson and the Miracles. And that was, of course, I second that, Emotion. Right, what you got next?
1: We have got a number two from 1975. And it is, of course, Show Wari Wari.
0: Great tune.
1: And Three Steps to Heaven.

that as life travels on, things do go wrong. Just follow steps 1, 2.

May 1975, number two hit single there for Shawadi Wadi, Three Steps to Heaven, and a similar vein. Love this next song. Here's Racy, Some Girls.

0: taken from March 79, number 2 for Racy, and that was Some Girls.
1: Dalkeith, Eskbank, Gorebridge.
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0: So double decker coming up in about 10 minutes, but we're going to play this one from 67.
4: A wee bit of Arthur Conley.

0: Connolly there with his sweet soul music.
1: So it's a Sunday time traveller, myself Ian.
0: And myself Sharon.
1: All the way through till four. Sharon's pick this week, and it's very good indeed.
0: Thank you.
1: Yes, yes, yes. So it's the double. And the classic number one as well.
0: Mm-hmm, we'll that'll be coming up soon.
1: Yeah, yeah, we're going to play one more, then we'll have the double decker on.
2: I've heard people say that.
0: From 1974, only made a number eight in the UK. Here he is, Barry White, and Can't Get Enough of Your Love, Babe.
2: We've shared love and made love. It doesn't seem to me like it's enough.

0: Great big Barry White there. Can't get enough your love, babe. Will he feature next week though? Next week, I've just decided I'm going to pick a show and it's going to be from the great big jukebox in the sky.
1: It's going to be brilliant.
0: And there's so many to choose from.
1: Yes, there is.
0: So many not to choose from as well. Anyways, time for the Sunday Time Traveller, Double Decker.
1: It is. And today I have done a wee twisty thing. I have picked a group that they formed in 1958 and they were brothers. It is, of course, the Bee Gees. And I have picked two of their duetty songs. Now, I've come across one in the library that I'm not quite sure if it's them singing it or they're duetting. Anyway, we'll soon find out. So that song is going to be Guilty, featuring Barbara Streisand. It was 1980 and it's from her album called Guilty. Went to number 3 in the US and number 34 only in the UK. And my second song is Immortality, featuring Celine Dion. And that was from the 18th of July, 1998. It went to number 5 and it was in the charts for 12 weeks. So I'm dedicating these two songs to Billy.

0: Well, that was our double decker, and the one I thought was going to be the duet wasn't.
1: The one you thought wasn't going to be a duet was.
0: Yes, precisely.
1: The one with.
0: The one with.
1: Barbara Streisand,
0: yes.
1: And of course Celine Dion.
0: Then Celine Dion, but she wasn't there.
1: Great double. Now, next week there won't be a double, as it's going to be the great jukebox from the sky. But in the meantime, I never had my microphone turned up.
0: No,
1: did
0: I know you never.
1: Right then, here's the London Beat. Great tune from the late 80s.
0: And I've been thinking about you.
1: Really?

0: Ah, number two hit there for London Beat, and I've Been Thinking About You.
1: That's a great tune. Now, we've got one more to go between now and 3 o'clock, and then after three, more great music coming along, picked by Sharon this week, and includes our classic number one at 3:30.
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0: Playing this one now for Suzanne, here is Cece Peniston. Finally.

0: Mantronics featuring Wondrous. That was taken from January 1990 and it got to number 4. That was Got to Have Your Love. So it's a Sunday time traveller, myself Ian.
1: Myself Sharon.
0: We're all the way through till 4 and then Graham will be in with his mixed bag. And he's in a great mood today, so should be a lot of fun.
1: Yes.
0: So, classic number 1 coming up at 3:30. But in the meantime, you've got a request to play.
1: I have. I am playing this one for Paige and James from 93. It made a number 6 in the charts. Here's Robin S. and Show Me Love.
0: And may I add, Paige is probably still in bed listening to this.
1: Yes, with Hippo.
0: In case you're wondering, it's not a hippo. Hippo's a dog. Imagine taking the dog for a walk and shouting, "Hoi, hippo."
1: Yeah, I know.
0: And somebody that was rather large walking in the other way, they'd be like, "Dearie me."

0: One special for Paige and James and Hippo. That was Robin S and Show Me Love from way, way back in 1993.
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0: Weather for tonight then, apart from the odd shower this evening, it will be dry. Then the rest of the night will be dry across all parts with lengthy clear periods. Minimum temperature tonight, 9 degrees centigrade. I'm going to dig out my winter duvet this week, I think. Maybe not, we'll wait and see. Tomorrow Monday, it will be dry. A dry day everywhere with some good spells of sunshine. There'll be light winds with a maximum temperature of 16 degrees centigrade. Daily for Tuesday to Thursday, it'll be windy on Tuesday with some patchy rain later on in the day. On Wednesday, there'll be early rain in the morning and then it'll be mainly dry and bright. On Thursday, bright with the odd shower on Thursday, and that is your Black Diamond FM weather from tomorrow till Thursday. I think we'll come back to some music now. We're nearly time for the classic number one, which is a great wee tune. In the meantime...

0: Brian Adams, Melanie C there, and When You're Gone. And there's a wee twist.
1: There is.
0: There's a wee twist.
1: How have I done this? I don't know. It wasn't meant to be, but hey-ho.
0: It wasn't planned.
1: No. Not at all.
0: You want me to play it?
1: Yeah, play it. Go on. And this is the twist. Went to number one for the Spice Girls and See You'll Be There.

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0: taken from October 1999 there, the great singer Shania Twain, and that was Man, I Feel Like a Woman. So we're going to stick with the country theme.
1: From 2000, here's Leanne Wright.

0: Well, what a wonderful songstress there. Leanne Rimes in Can't Fight the Moonlight. And before the classic number one, it's a wee request, eh?
1: Yes, playing this request for Chloe and Joe. Chloe and Joe, I nearly says James there. This is Carrie Underwood.
0: And what, before he cheats?
1: And before he cheats.
0: Aye.

0: Nothing like getting your nephews mixed up.
1: I know. Shocking.
0: Especially for Chloe and, of course, Joe. That was Carrie Underwood before He Cheats. Classic number one time.
1: Classic number one. And today I have picked a person who won the fifth series of the talent show The X Factor in 2008. Of course, it is Alexandra Burke. And this one is going to be Bad Boys from the 24th of October 2009. And it was at number one for just 1 week. So let's hear Bad Boys.
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0: Well, that was our classic number one for this week, Alexandra Burke and Bad Boys.
1: And Alexandra Burke actually beat GLS to win the X Factor in 2008.
0: They did.
1: Right, we're going to play the next one, especially for Gareth, Daphne and Snowy. It's a classic from Whitney. Well, there's a breeze.

0: Very quick show again today on the Sunday Time Traveller.
1: It has been.
0: Daphne and Snowy are now dancing.

0: from 96, a number 13 hit there for Whitney Houston and Step by Step.
1: Now, this next song is from 1988. Great sound of Taylor Dane.
0: Yeah.
1: Tell It To
0: My Heart.

0: from January 1988. Number three, a single there for Taylor Dane, and that was
1: Tell It to My Heart.
0: Yes, yes, yes. I'm not familiar with this next song. I may know it once I hear it.
1: Well, it makes a change. It's normally me saying that.
0: Yes, I know. This is Stevie Nicks and Edge of 17.
1: It is.
0: Oh, aye.

0: Great tune. Oh, Stevie Nicks, I do know it now. It was just the title that threw me. So that was Edge of 17, and we've got about three more to squeeze in. One is a tribute, but in the meantime, we'll play this one.
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0: From July 87, that was Wet, Wet, Wet and Sweet Little Mystery.
1: So we're going to squeeze in two more. The next one, a wee tribute. Sadly, another one has joined the great concert in the sky. Gary Stephen Anderson, former lead singer of Rose Tattoo, who I believe were Australian rock group, recorded the song back in 1988, where it reached number three, and it was used in an episode of Neighbours for the marriage of Scott and Charlene. So, titled as Angry Anderson, this was Suddenly.

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1: Nearly had me in tears as well.
0: Graham's got the hankies out. Right, hope you've all enjoyed the show today. So on behalf of myself, Ian.
1: And myself, Sharon.
0: Yeah, enjoy the rest of your week. We'll be back next Sunday with the Great Jukebox from the Sky.
1: Going to be great.
0: The Great Big Jukebox, yes, yes, yes. Right, after the news, Graham's in with his mixed bag. No Sammy anymore. Got her own show. But in the meantime, we'll leave you this one. Bye-bye for now.
1: Bye-bye. Playing this one for Helen anyway.
0: Cheery, cheery, cheery.
1: Bye.
0: Bye.
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2: Five men have been arrested on suspicion of explosives and terrorism offences after three suspicious vehicles were stopped on their way to an RAF base. The alarm was raised early this morning near Fairford in Gloucestershire, which is used by the US. 85 homes nearby have been evacuated while bomb disposal experts examine the scene. In the past few minutes, Donald Trump has described the arrests as a great thing.
3: Working with Britain, it was an amazing job. We had them under investigation. They were looking to do big damage to our port. And working with the British worked out great. We had them under view for a long time and we got them.
2: The head of the Democratic Unionist Party is accusing Northern Ireland's First Minister of breaking the law. Michelle O'Neill and others are blocking a controversial Orange Order march heading from Drumcree Church down the mainly nationalist Garvachy Road in Portadown. The Parades Commission's allowed it for the first time since 1998. The Sinn Féin politician's defending her actions.
4: We've spent the night speaking with intergenerational, like a granny and her daughter and her granddaughter. We're meeting families like that who feel collectively traumatised, who feel individually traumatised. Anybody think that this is a good idea? No right-minded person would make this decision.
2: Labour's set out plans to hand local leaders stronger powers to take possession of empty and derelict homes so they can be brought back into use. The first day of the party's annual conference has also seen Andy Burnham discuss ways of paying for a new social care system in England. A man in his 80s has died after fire tore through a house in North London. The first floor of the two-storey building in Wood Green was destroyed last night. A Scottish Health Board has declared a critical incident. NHS Grampian says its A&E departments in Aberdeen and Elgin are under intense pressure. And England's cricketers have taken early wickets after setting Sri Lanka a victory target of 356 in the deciding ODI. The tourists are 73 for 3 in reply at the Oval. Opener Tom Banton had earlier hit his first one-day international century for Harry Brooks' side. That's the latest. I'm Nick Qureshi.
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5: Well, very good afternoon. 2 minutes after four. What a day it's been. Rain, rain and more rain. Good for the garden, I suppose. Just mucks my hair up, eh, no? When I came in today and told Sharon that as well, he started laughing, I don't know why. Anyway, to come up on today's show, we've got on this day around about 4.30. As always, cuddle on the couch about 5 o'clock. In between then, we have my little gem song. At 5.30, we've got round about the double disco at about 5.30. And as always, phone lines are open, 01316634488, or email me here at the studio on blackdiamondfm.com. Let's get going. Touchy status quo to get the show on the go. It's Mixed Bags with Graham Whitehead through till 6 o'clock. Here on Black Diamond FM.

Oh yeah, the Status Quo starting the show off today. Heard that yesterday in the car and I thought, why not? Back to 1979 we go. Well, hopefully they're in the car and hope it's not raining. Sharon and Ian, thanks once again for a fantastic show. Nice to have a wee chat with you guys.

That was number four hit for Little Susie Q. If you can give me love. And coming up today in the mixed bag, what have we got? We've got Sherbet coming up shortly. We've got Sparks, The Seekers, Stevie Wonder, Clarence Frogman, Henry, Barry Mann, Elvis Costello, Dire Straits, Simple Mind, and many more. Sunday afternoon, hiya. Let's get them through till 6 o'clock.

The Small Faces from 1967. They had more success with that. They re-released in 1975. M People also covered that song in 1995. Margaret, out there in Brisbane, hello. This is for you. John Farnham. And you're the voice. Sunday afternoon is Graham through till 6 o'clock. Remember, phone lines are open. 0131 663 4488 or email me at the studio here at blackdiamondfm.com. Thank you very much.

That's for Margaret out there in Brisbane, John Farnham, and You're the Voice. And Cuddle on the Couch today is for somebody else from Brisbane, Anne Marie. And that shall be on just after 5 o'clock. And talk about Australia, it down under. Is that me? This is Sherbet, number one hit in their homeland, Australia, and also reached number five in the UK back in 1976.

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This town ain't big enough. April 1974, it reached number 2 in the UK charts, and it stayed there for a whole 2 weeks. I'm going to play one little more song than we're going to have on this day. And also, we're going back to 1936. How much do you think a house cost back in 1936?

The Seekers spent 3 weeks in number one the charts with that song, The Carnival Is Over, from 1965. Before we go on to this day, I've got to thank Alan Stewart, because, as I've said the last few weeks, he knows years very well, because he was around then. So, as I said, today's one is 1936, and Alan says he remembers it like yesterday. Anyway, he'll give me dogs a bee shortly. Anyway, on this day, 27th September, back in 2008, Metallica started a 3 week run at number one on the US album charts with Death Magnetic, the band's ninth studio album. 1998, when the Manic Street Preachers scored their first UK number one album with their fifth album, This Is The Truth, Tell Me Yours. And back in 1986, I'm going to play this for Derek Longmuir, the Beatles track Twist and Shout re-entered the US singles charts over 25 years after it first appeared, after the song featured in the film Ferris Bueller's, hope I've said that right, Day Off. So anyway, back to 1986 we go. A re-release by the Beatles. Hi, Derek.

0: That song reached number 6 in the UK charts back in 1970 for Stevie Wonder.
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1: They don't make them like that anymore. That was in the charts for 12 weeks, where it peaked at number 7. Next song is from 1917. It's my little gem song today. Yes, indeed it is. Are you ready? It's a push bike song. The Mixtures. Oh, till I work out what happened there.

The Mixtures with the Mix... the Fish Bite Song. You know when you're thinking you're saying something and something else comes out? Anyway. Neil, this is for you. Don't know if he's in his house in Port Seton or wherever. You'll be singing along to us very shortly. It's the old ABBA. Never heard them.

There you go, Touch of ABBA. And these little angel eyes for Neil and Christine. Still to come, remember, just after the news at 5 o'clock, we've got Cuddle on the Couch. And you can get in touch with us on 01316634488. 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And I'm looking forward to hearing from you. If you're out in your toot-toot car also, you're getting us on 107.8 FM. Elvis Costello, and he's still watching These Detectives. Sunday afternoon, it's Graham Whitehead here through till 6 o'clock on Black Diamond FM.

reached number 15 in the UK charts, also reached number 363 on the Rolling Stones' Greatest 500 Songs of All Time back in 1977.

Such a good voice, that guy. Yes, love it. Simply Red for your babies. Taking us up to the news at 5 o'clock. And then we're going to have Cuddle on the Couch followed after news at five. We've got Touch of Dire Straits, Walk of Life. 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Or if you're passing, drop me off a cup of tea. I forgot to bring my flask. Anyway, good afternoon. Hiya. And we'll see you after the news.

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2: From the Sky News Centre at 5. Donald Trump says the arrests of five men near RAF Fairford in Gloucestershire is fantastic, claiming those involved were looking to do big damage. They're being held on suspicion of explosives and terrorism offences after three vans heading to the base which the US has used to launch strikes on Iran were stopped. The Prime Minister's thanked authorities involved, including counter-terror police. Crime commentator Danny Shaw says their efforts won't stop there.
3: There will be frantic work going on at Scotland Yard and also at MI5 to ascertain whether any of these individuals who've been arrested are linked to other groups, to other cells, to other people who might be planning other attacks.
2: It's understood links with Iran are being investigated. The leader of the DUP is accusing Northern Ireland's First Minister of breaking the law. Michelle O'Neill and thousands of others are blocking a loyalist parade from marching along a mainly nationalist area of Portadown. 10 staff have been removed from duty after the medical records of three-year-old Noah Woods were accessed. His body was found in a pond last week after wandering from a playground in Suffolk. The Prime Minister says nothing's off the table when it comes to finding the money to fund social care in England. Andy Burnham is suggesting the system could be free at the point of use. Former Labour Cabinet Minister Steve Reid thinks it shouldn't be left to Westminster to run.
4: It would be much better if it operates as a kind of a national set of guarantees, but it's delivered locally, because it's the hospitals locally, the care services locally, public health locally, that will understand the needs of each particular local area, and they will differ.
2: The Duke of Sussex says it's great to be back home. Prince Harry has told an interviewer he and Meghan decided to return from the US for lots of reasons. To sport, and in the past few minutes, England's cricketers have won the deciding one-day international with Sri Lanka by 223 runs. Harry Brooks' side set their opponents of targets of 356 to win. And Wales are just kicking off their attempt at a first win in this season's Nations League against Denmark. That's the latest. I'm Nick Rashi.
5: Thank you very much.
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0: this week's Cuddle on the Couch. First of all, we had Aerosmith, I Don't Want to Miss a Thing, Baby, 1988. Adele followed up with Make You Feel My Love, 2008. And then finishing off with that one, Savage Garden, Truly, Madly, Deeply, from 1997. And that was for Anne-Marie out there in Brisbane. Thank you very much, Anne-Marie. Thank you, thank you, thank you.
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0: And that's next Friday. Following me tonight, there's 6pm, we've got Country Connections, Ian Reid. That's a new show starting tonight. Good luck to Ian. 8 o'clock, we've got Diamond Folk with Brian Miller. At 9 o'clock, we've got Night Moves with Norm Dunk. Then at 11 o'clock, we've got the Big Band Hour with Graham Rugby. And tomorrow morning, Monday, we've got Alan Thompson with The Breakfast. And after Alan Thompson, we've got Jeff with The Mid-Morning. This is all still to come on Black Diamond FM. Sunday afternoon, hi. 3 a.m. through till 6. I went to go.

0: 1983, written by the man himself, David Bowie. And that was the number two hit for him back in 1983.
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The wonderful Deacon Blue, when will you make my phone ring? 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Right, we're going to go back to 1936. As I say, I've got Alan Stewart to thank for this. That's the guy that does the Saturday matinee off his rocker. Anyway, the average house price back in 1936 was £519. Then we had the average yearly salary, which was £153. That's right, 153. The average car price was £305. And a litre of fuel, 2 pence. Mm-hmm. And a loaf of bread would have cost you 2 pence also. And milk off a cow was 5p. Sunday afternoon, it's Graham through till 6 here on Black Diamond FM. Welcome along. Touch of Diana Ross now. Hiya.

1970, Diana Ross, Reach Out and Touch Somebody's Hand. That only made number 33. It peaked at 33 in the charts. Would you believe it? No, I wouldn't. Anyway, how are we doing this afternoon? All good? Temptations now.

wonderful sound. My Girl, The Temptations from 1964 on a Sunday afternoon. Written by Smokey Robinson. It only reached number 43 in the UK charts, but it made number one in the US of A. After this one, we're going to have the double disco. It's the Corgis from 1979. A number 13 hit for them. Stayed in the top 75 for 12 weeks. Sunday afternoon, 107.8 FM. It's me, Graham Whitehead, here in Black Diamond FM. 01316634488. Give us a call. Come on.

Sister Sledge. Lost in Music. Before that one, we had Viola Wills, and She's Gonna Get Along Without You Now. And both these songs, Double Disco, were from 1979. Is that the time?

Ah, nice song. Just thought I'd throw that one today. That's a lovely Jane McDonald. Remember her from the cruise ships? And You're My World on a Sunday afternoon. Also play this one for Derek. You should know the drum beat, but in a different version. You know what I'm saying. Don't worry, baby.

Lori Morgan, along with the Beach Boys, and of course, Don't Worry, Baby. Okay, Derek. I just call me Cheeky.

The sound of the Wham Sisters and Club Tropicana. Ian's in the building. He's getting his show ready. He's on at 6 o'clock and he's all excited. He's like a boy waiting on Christmas.

Oh yes, the Monkees. Sing along. You know, Ian's standing there with his bit wire going, where the hell does this plug into? Don't ask me. Let's go back to 1973.

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2: From the Sky News Centre at 6, it's understood police are investigating whether Iran is linked to a suspected bomb plot at an RAF base. Five men have been detained on suspicion of explosives and terrorism offences after three vans heading for Fairford in Gloucestershire were stopped early this morning. US bombers are located there, and President Trump has praised the arrests as fantastic. Defence Secretary Wes Streeting has reacted too.
3: There's a live police investigation, so I'm very limited in what I'm able to say, except to pay enormous tribute to our emergency services and security services who have once again demonstrated that they work around the clock to keep this country safe.
2: The leader of the DUP is accusing First Minister Michelle O'Neill of breaking the law after she joined protesters blocking a largely nationalist road. It happened ahead of a contentious Orange Order march in Portadown, which has been delayed. An NHS trust has taken 10 employees off duty after staff snooped at the medical records of Noah Woods. The three-year-old was found dead in a pond after disappearing from a play area in Suffolk last week. NHS Grampian has declared a critical incident. The Scottish Health Board says A&E units in Aberdeen and Elgin are under intense pressure. The Prime Minister has declared he's prepared to make unpopular decisions so he can reform England's social care system. Andy Burnham says the current way of funding isn't working. England's cricketers have secured a dominant 223-run win in the third one-day international against Sri Lanka to wrap up a 2-1 series victory. Tom Banton posted 126 off just 105 balls to help the hosts set their opponents a target of 356 at the Oval. Captain Harry Brooks said it was a very satisfying display.
4: I thought that was a near-perfect performance there. I thought everybody chipped in beautifully and an exceptional win.
2: And Wales are holding Denmark 0-0 at half-time in their second Nations League group game. Craig Bellamy's side came close to scoring first, but their hosts had an opener ruled out. That's the latest. I'm Nick Qureshi.
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7: I'm Ian Reid. Welcome to Country Connections. This is Dolly Parton. Good evening.

That was a lovely Dolly Parton there. This is Ian Reid. I'm your new Country Connections show. Good evening. Let's get on with the music now.

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1: 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We were both too tired to sleep, so we took turns staring out the window at the darkness. The boredom overtook us, and he began to speak.

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2: 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And the first time you touched me,

0: the lovely Shania there. You're Still the One. Two back-to-back, two classics. Kenny Rogers, The Gambler. Shania Twain, You're Still the One. Coming up after the break, we're going to have some Stella Lefty with Boston.
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From this year, Stella left him. Boston. 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

0: Amy Lou Harris there with Crescent City. Coming up in a few minutes, we're going to have part of our country connections as a featured artist this week, and it's going to be Glen Campbell. But first, we've got the Judds.
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The judge there with Why Not Me, American country duo. Now, as part of Country Connections, each week we're going to have a featured artist, and this week it's Glen Campbell. I'm going to play three back to back from Glen Campbell.

Glen Campbell there. Rhinestone Cowboy. We also had Southern Nights from one of the Guardians of the Galaxy films. And Galveston as well, completing our featured artist this week, which will be part of the show, 9:30 every week.

Ella Langley there. She was in Texas. Had Billy on the phone asking for that song. Said he's enjoying the show, relaxing before a hard work week ahead of himself.

Billy Joe Spears there. Lay the blanket on the ground. Now, coming up after the news at 7, we're going to have the A to Z of country. And as it's the first week, we're going to have the letter A. You can get involved in that for the letter B next week. 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

So coming up after the news at 7, we're going to have the A to Z of country music. This week I've picked it, Achy Breaky Heart by Billy Ray Cyrus, and According to My Heart by Jim Reeves. But I want you, the listener, to contact me and tell me what you want as B.

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Now, here's some Tim McGraw, something like that.

Chris Stapleton there, covering an Elton John song. Coming up at 7:30, we've got Country Connections, and this week it's a Scottish theme.

0: Bellamy Miller Brothers there with Let Your Love Flow. Hope you're enjoying the music. I certainly am. Now here's some Faith Hill.
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0: 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If My Heart Has Wings. 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
0: The Tubby Horse Company presents live music 2026, songs, guitars and accordions. 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
6: There are two types of drive you can have on the motorway. One that feels like this.
7: Oh, one that feels...
6: Ugh, like this. The difference is just a few little changes. Like giving more space to the car in front, or not hogging the middle lane. Because being a little more considerate on the road actually reduces congestion and collisions, which transforms everyone's journey. So we all feel a little less... and a lot more... National Highways.
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0: Now we're going to have some country connections. As I say, this week, it's of a Scottish theme, where Scottish artists are going to be doing country music. And here's your first one.

And that was your Country Connections this week, with a Scottish theme. Cammy Barnes coming from Fife. Lovely song that, Something More. We also had Texas, I Don't Want a Lover from 1989. And at the beginning, we had The Proclaimers, King of the Road.

0: Deanna Carter there with Strawberry Wine. Now, remember next week we have the A to Z of country and we will have the letter B. If you've got any suggestions, feel free to drop me a line, 0131 663 4488, or contact me at studio@blackdiamondfm.com. 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
1: Love is a burning thing, and it makes

Luke Combs there, Ain't No Love in Oklahoma, from the film Twister. Coming up next is Where Have All the Cowboys Gone by Paula Cole.

follicle there with? Where have all the cowboys gone? Hopefully after 30 years she's found them. Thanks for listening to Country Connections this week. I'll be back next Sunday from 6 to do it all over again. We'll have the A to Z. We'll have featured artists. Great to have your company. Coming up next is Diamond Folk with Brian Miller. Have a great week. Bye.

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2: From the Sky News Centre at 8. It's understood police are investigating whether Iran's linked to a suspected bomb plot at an RAF base. Five men have been detained on suspicion of explosives and terrorism offences after three vans heading for Fairford in Gloucestershire were stopped early this morning. 85 homes in the area have been evacuated. Major General Chip Chapman is a counter-terrorism expert.
3: Ultimately, there is no crime in law of being a terrorist. They will be charged for what acts they were going to commit. Ultimately, you know, this is ultimately, I think, going to be some sort of attempted murder. Preparing a terrorist act is one of those things which can lead to that.
2: DUP leaders calling the behaviour of Northern Ireland's First Minister shameful. Senior Sinn Féin politicians are among those blocking an Orange Order march in Portadown. The Drumcree parade was due to go down the largely nationalist Garvaghy Road, but has been delayed by huge crowds. It's been allowed for the first time since 1998. Gavin Robinson is condemning Michelle O'Neill.
4: She's breaking the law. She's the head of an executive and she's prepared to willfully disregard the ruling of our courts, the determination by the statutory body charged with determining parade in Northern Ireland.
2: A man in his 80s has died in a house fire in North London. The first floor of the two-storey building in Wood Green was destroyed. A Scottish Health Board's declared a critical incident. NHS Grampian says its A&E departments in Aberdeen and Elgin are under intense pressure. In sports, Tom Banton's helped England's cricketers thrash Sri Lanka by 223 runs in the deciding one-day international. The opener scored 126 at the Oval. Head coach Brendan McCullum says they showed strength in depth to secure an overall 2-1 win.
5: You make three changes to the side after the last game. You take out Josh Butler, Jacob Ethel, Sam Curran, Adil Rashid, the four big, big players for us. And then the likes of Tom Banton, who's playing obviously in a slightly unfamiliar role at the top, excels throughout the series.
2: Wales remain bottom of their Nations League group following a 2-0 loss to Denmark in Copenhagen. That's the latest. I'm Nick Qureshi.
6: Hello and welcome to another edition of Diamond Folk with me, Brian Miller, here on Black Diamond FM, broadcasting locally and on all the streaming platforms. I'm going to start with a new CD to my collection. I was watching a group called the Lodestar Trio the other night, and they're exploring the links between folk music and Baroque music. And the album is called Bach to Folk, and they are playing here a violin, nickel harpa, the Swedish keyed fiddle, and a hardanger fiddle. So they're improvising and playing a very well-known piece of Bach, the Air on a G string, from the Orchestral Suite Number 3 in D Major. And we're going to follow that with a bit of blues, electric blues, from early electric recording of Lonnie Johnston, made by Folkways, and a song called Mr. Trouble.

Lonnie Johnson in fine form from that archive recording. One that almost goes as far back as that is of a group called Magna Carta, who were very popular in the English folk scene with their own songs. And this is from a compilation album called Essential British Folk, with various artists on it. And here Magna Carta perform one of their own songs called Two Old Friends. And we'll follow that with Myrid Green piping in on her accordion with the Stack Polly set.

Myra Green there with a set based around Stack Polly, well-known Scottish mountain. Myra's from up that way anyway, around the Achilty Buoy region. I've got a bit of Gaelic song now from a fine singer called Margaret Stewart, from an album called Along the Road Less Travelled. And I'm going to try and pronounce this. I think it's something like Hammy Skien Hoger Show. Probably completely scrambled that. But it sounds very nice anyway. Then a track from Martin Simpson, a rather odd song called The Cherry Tree Carol, built around a particular Jesus myth.

Alpine guitar work, as always, from Martin Simpson, and the band played Believe It If You Like. While we're on the subject, a couple of tracks from Assorted Marys, from Fjordagastein 2, that's Tin Whistle 2, from Mary Bergen. We have the Rigodon Reel and the Cameronian from her colleagues in the trio Dordon. And then a bit of Mary Coughlin, and she's giving her take on a little bit of Elvis.

Yeah, Mary Coughlin telling us all about Heartbreak Hotel there. From a couple of Marys to a Margie in Merck, from the album Tachydrama 4 You Go. This is Margie's version of the Bonnie Wee Lassie's Answer. And we'll follow that with a bit of Bruce Molsky with a song about a poor cowboy.

Bruce Molsky there, and I see that Bruce is playing a gig with another excellent fiddler called Daniel Anger, and that's in the Traverse series of music concerts, and that one, if I remember rightly, is the 21st of October. Check it out on the Traverse website. You've been listening to me, Brian Miller, with another edition of Diamond Folk, and I hope you've been enjoying what I've presented to you, and that you'll join me again in the future for some more of the same and different. We're going to finish today's episode with a couple of tracks from Middle and Eastern Europe. The first one is from a group. Originally, I encountered this group, the Bulgarian State Ensemble, on a cassette called the Rodopsko Devoya, and that's this recording. However, they later became La Mystère des Voix Bulgares, and they marketed themselves around touring around that. And I'm going to follow that with a track from the excellent Budapest Cafe Orchestra from their album Maestros of the Universe, and a track simply called Hungarian Dances. With that, I'll say goodbye, and please keep enjoying your music.

It does get quieter after that. Hello and welcome to this week's edition of The Night Lounge with me, Norm Dunk, on Black Diamond FM. Good evening to Jack and the gang down in S Bank, Mike up in Mayfield, Fabs over there in Stuttgart. Yes, Herr Klopp's, is it second outing, I believe? I think you said it was his second outing. Yes, it is. 0-0 with Greece at the moment from what I saw in the score. Interesting. Mind you, Greece are a pretty good team, so we'll see how it works out with Jurgen and the boys. Interesting one to watch. With me in the studio, as always, is my chief engineer, Bradley, who this week, you'll be unsurprised to know, has just finished a slice of chocolate cake with squishy cream. Yes. I had a little bit, and it was rather good. If you would like to get in touch, it's studio@blackdiamondfm.com. If not, we're with you till 11 p.m. UK time, and I won't go on too much about Mallorca. But it was certainly interesting stepping off the plane in Edinburgh. Blooming Baltic is what I would describe the temperature as. We had peaks of 37, averaged 33, 34. One day it was cold, it dropped to 24. So when you've been used to out and about in full sun, no clouds at all, in 33, 35 degrees, and suddenly the next day it's cloudy, overcast, slight wind, and it's cold. It was cold. So much so I had to go and buy a thermal gilet top, because all I took were cycling vests. So that was not foreseen for the temperature to drop quite as low as that. But never mind, it was rather good and very enjoyable. Right, we kicked off with Tchaikovsky. Gentleman we don't play a lot of on the Sunday night. It was the third movement from his symphony number 3. So I'm going to quieten it down. And as you probably know by now, the format of the show has changed. It was soundtracks and classical, etc., etc. It's now classical with a bit of other stuff thrown in just to keep you on your toes. This is the Space Brothers and Your Place.

Space Brothers. Excuse me. And Your Place. It's from that series called Mosquito Bar, which is a very excellent collection of kind of chill-out ambient music. Right, a bit of Ian Audi from his album Solo Piano, and this is a piece called Berlin Song.

Ludovico Einaudi from his album Solo Piano, highly recommended that one. And that was a piece called Berlin Song. Something a little longer now from Mr. Schubert. It's his piano trio in B-flat. I think this is the Beaux-Arts trio.

Something a wee bit different from Franz Schubert. His piano trio in B-flat, the second movement, played by the Beaux-Art Trio. Right, it's in Italian. Giovanni Paisiello. This is performed by Cecilia Bartoli. It's called Il mio ben quando vera.

Il mio ben quando verrà by Giovanni Paisiello, sung by Cecilia Bartoli, from an album called Ari Antichi, 18th Century Italian Songs. Wonderful album. Right, we'll go left field now. The only thing I'd like to sort of say about the holiday is this. 2 weeks, 12 days, constant cycling. Clear blue skies apart from one day. Beautiful sun, hot, lovely. And I still come back with milk bottle legs. How is that possible? No sun cream was used. And I still got white legs. How is that possible? The rest of me, bronze, brown, brilliant. Rubbish legs. I don't know what you've got to do. Maybe you go to B&Q and buy a tin of brown paint. Or use boot polish on your skin. I don't know. But that was the only narky point about the whole 2 weeks. However, we did discover a rather interesting seafood restaurant. So if you're going to Mallorca and you're going to the northeast, Pollenza, Porto Pollenza, Alcudia, you want to go east slightly of Alcudia to a little suburb called Bonaire, Bonaire. There is a restaurant there called the Restaurant Bonaire. It's right next to the marina. That'll make your eyes water. God, blimey, some of the boats. Gee whiz. Anyway, we passed that on our favourite run to Victoria, which is about a 4K climb, average 9%, peaking three times at 16%. You get to the top and you know you've worked. You know. So it's a cracker to do. But we passed this restaurant every single time. That's 5 years we've been going. And we do Victoria at least three or four times. So you do the maths. And one day I said to John, let's have a look at this restaurant. Just curious. It's a seafood restaurant right on the waterfront. And it was inexpensive. It was very, very reasonable. So we went there for a lunch. And I had the best fish ever. It was so good, we went back on the Friday and I had a different dish and it was also the best fish I've ever had. So if you're ever in that area, do yourself a favour, even if it's a little taxi ride from Alcudia round. It's the Restaurant Bonaire. I can't praise it highly enough. It was astonishingly good. Food cooked simple. The star of the show is the fish. Everything else is incidental. I would quite happily have just had the fish with no veg, nothing, just the fish. It was that good. Anyway, that was a find. So next year, we'll definitely, that will be on our hit list every time we go to Victoria. So we'll move on with slightly left field. This is George Benson in a piece called This Masquerade.

This masquerade by George Benson. We'll go back to classical with Vaughan Williams. This is Job, scene 7, Eliu's dance.

I don't know what happened there. I never touched nothing, honestly. It was part of Elihu's dance from Job, Scene 7 by Ralph Vaughan Williams, but it cut off a little bit unexpectedly. Ooh. Bradley? What was going on? No idea. Right, we'll ignore that slight faux pas and move on with Sergei Bortkiewicz and his Lento from his Piano Concerto No. 1.

The Lento from Sergei Bortkevich's Piano Concerto No. 1. Not quite an epic, just shy of a minute short of the 18 minutes that qualifies for a piece of music being called an epic. Right, we'll go another left field. This is from Amada Lounge, Volume 4. It's a bunch called Activa, and it's You Are Here.

You are here by Activa from Armada Lounge Volume 4. Right. Bit of Vivaldi, why not? This is the Sonata number 3 for cello.

Largo from Vivaldi's Cello Sonata No. 3, a short piece by Arvo Pärt coming up from the album Choral and Instrumental Works. This is part of Missa Syllabica. It's the Sanctus.

Xanthus from Arvo Pärt's Missa Syllabica. Again, we're going left field. This is aircraft 72 and a piece called Sunny Day. This is the vocal mix.

quite like that. Then Aircraft 72 is one to look out for because I think they're really good. It's just one of those best of collections, best lounge collection. And that was a piece called Sunny Day. Right, see if you can work this one out. It's, no clue. Just see if you can work it out.

call themselves the String Quartet Tribute 2, and that was their tribute to Radiohead and Karma Police. Right, this is a strange album. There's a couple of standout tracks, this being one of them, but the rest of the album I struggled to get to grips with it. It's called Nine Horses, Snowbone Sorrow, by David Sylvian, and this is The Banality of Evil.

Mr. Sylvian and the Banality of Evil. Martucci of the Giuseppe variety is up next with his Piano Concerto No. 1.

Piano Concerto No. 1 in D by Giuseppe Martucci. That was the third movement of the Allegro. Right, we're going to leave you with Camille Saint-Saëns. If I can find the track. There we go, number 13. We'll leave you with Camille Saint-Saëns' Symphony No. 1 in E. This is the Adagio stroke Allegro. Thank you for listening. Take care of yourselves. Keep safe. Enjoy the week as it unfolds for you. When the time comes, sleep tight. From Bradley and me, very good night.

Buddy Rich with Don Peacechuck composition Celebration from the 1970 album Keep the Customer Satisfied. Further back in time now, and 1941 in fact, Glenn Miller with a Jerry Gray composition, A String of Pearls.

Jerry Gray arrangement for the Glenn Miller Orchestra off A String of Pearls, part of a 5-year relationship Glenn Miller had with RCA Victor. Originally at the studios in New York City, then later on in Chicago, where that particular track was recorded. So welcome along to this week's Big Band Hour on Black Diamond FM. I'm Graham Rigby with you every Thursday between 10 and 11, and repeated on Sunday between 11 and 12.

Paul Moriart and Lover's Blue. He had one of the largest recording catalogues featuring more than 1,000 titles just from the Polygram record label. The single Lover's Blue, which was a hit in 1967, and the album Blooming Hits, each sold over 1 million copies. The single was awarded a gold disc by the Record Industry Association of America in March 1968.

Stan Kenton and the 1946 recording of Intermission Riff, composed by Ray Wetzel, who played trumpet for Stan Kenton between 1945 and 1948. Prior to that, he played with Woody Herman in 1943. Here's something now from Count Basie, from the album The Atomic Mr. Basie. This is Fantail.

The Atomic Mr. Basie, one of the most successful big band albums, recorded in October 1957 at the Capitol Studios in New York City. All the tracks were arranged and composed by Neil Hefti, including this one, Splanky.

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The Oscar Pettiford Orchestra, The Pendulum at Falcon's Lair. Oscar Pettiford was a jazz bassist and cellist, quite unusual in these parts. Started his career with Charlie Barnett and Coleman Hawkins in the 1930s and went on to form his own big band in the 1950s. Recorded a highly successful album for ABC Paramount Records. It was called the Oscar Pettiford Orchestra in Hi-Fi, from which that track came from. Followed up by another one, Volume 2, in 1957. Let's go back to the original album now. This is a track composed by Horace Silver. It's called Speculation.

Horace Silver wrote Speculation for the Oscar Pettiford Orchestra. It was recorded in New York City in June 1956 and featured Art Farmer and Ernie Royal on trumpet, Jimmy Cleveland on trombone, and Lucky Thompson on tenor sax.

Chuck Campbell Big Band, Come See About Me. Chuck Campbell provided much of the backing music for Motown in the 1960s, including Diana Ross and the Supremes. And don't forget, if Motown is your thing, you can tune in to Jeff Rudaham's Motown Hour every Wednesday on Black Diamond FM between 10 a.m. and 11 a.m.

Herb Alpert and the Tijuana Brass, A Taste of Honey. You tuned to the Big Band Hour. Good to have your company this evening. 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

0: Joan Albright, mesdames et messieurs. Joan Albright.
1: Phil Collins' big band, Against All Odds, from an album Hot Night in Paris, the only album recorded by the Phil Collins' big band, released in 1999 by Atlantic Records. The album didn't contain any singing. Instead, it consisted of big band renditions of primarily Collins and Genesis songs, with Phil Collins, of course, remaining at the drums. The album reached number 3 on the Jazz Album Chart.

Tubby Hayes, Sunny Moon for Two, from a 1967 album, 100% Proof, which he recorded for the Fontana record label. Tubby Hayes was a jazz multi-instrumentalist, best known for his virtuosic musicianship on tenor sax and performing in jazz groups with fellow sax player Ronnie Scott and trumpeter Jimmy Duker. Widely considered to be one of the finest jazz saxophonists to have emerged from Britain. Sadly died at the young age of 38 in 1973. Tubby Hayes.

Frank Sinatra, I've Got the World on a String, written by Harold Arlen with lyrics by Ted Kohler. It was written for the 21st edition of the Cotton Club series in October 1932. The song was originally recorded by Cab Calloway, who had a hit with it in the same year, then the following year by Bing Crosby with the Dorsey Brothers. The song was one of the first recorded by Frank Sinatra when he transferred to Capitol Records in 1953. His recording in April that year was with an orchestra conducted by Nelson Riddle, and it reached number 14 on Billboard's Most Played list.

Maynard Ferguson with the Stevie Wonder song Living for the City. And that's almost it for this week's Big Band Hour. I'm going to leave you this evening with something from the Swedish big band jazz outfit, The Last Lindgren, Big Constellation, and something of a tribute really to Maynard Ferguson, this one. It's called CCMF. Thanks for tuning in, and I look forward to being with you next week at the same time.

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1: It was just another day. A familiar drive through familiar country. But then, just around the corner, came the unexpected. He'd let his speed creep a little too high as he approached a bend. And he was no longer driving at the right speed for the road. The scary thing is, he didn't even realize. Driving even a little too fast for the situation is a major cause of collisions, especially on country roads where you don't know what's around the corner. Think. Don't let your speed creep.
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2: From the Sky News Centre at 1. It's understood counter-terror police are investigating if Iran is linked to a suspected bomb plot on an RAF base. Five men have been arrested on suspicion of explosives and terrorism offences after three vehicles were stopped on their way to Fairford in Gloucestershire. A number of homes in the nearby village of Welford have been evacuated. Donald Trump has described the arrests as a great thing.
3: Working with Britain, it was an amazing job. We had them under investigation. They were looking to do big damage to our fort, and working with the British worked out great. We had them under view for a long time, and we got them.
2: The Prime Minister's calling for calm on all sides as protests continue to block a controversial Orange Order march from happening. Protesters have blocked a nationalist road in Northern Ireland after the High Court in Belfast allowed the Orange Men to march. There are concerns about the impact the cost of living crisis is having on blind and partially sighted people. A report's found more than half of those affected feel the rise in energy prices has had a knock-on effect on their well-being. The research from the Royal National Institute of Blind People also shows around 9 in 10 don't feel their disability benefits go far enough. Mike Wordingham is from there.
4: It's an extraordinary statistic, and it puts those people in an impossible situation where